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1: Black Crowes, Hard to Handle. Right, Soul Tune done by the Crowes and War with Low Rider. And after War, I'm going to play you some Guns N' Roses. And after Guns N' Roses, I'm going to tell you how you could go see Lynyrd Skynyrd and Foreigner in the city of your choice.

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1: A film that features Green Day as a key plot point has undergone a second name change and now has a release date. The project was first called New Year's Rev and it was changed to Nimrods last month. Its full title now, Nimrods, a Green Day comedy, is due in theaters on August 14th.

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I'm Dr. John. 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

0: 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Dee Snider and his band Twisted Sister, We're Not Gonna Take It. I'm Dr. John. It's Sunday night, next weekend, Memorial Day weekend. The unofficial start of summer, but it's way more than that. It's more a day to remember fallen soldiers. That should be primary in your mind. The Heroes Project, reminding Americans how to mark the day with respect. Pay your respects at national cemeteries, war memorials, or local veteran cemeteries. Many communities have parades featuring veterans, military units, and local organizations. Go out and see a parade. And in accordance with tradition, fly the U.S. flag at half staff from dawn until noon, and at 3 o'clock local time, observe a national moment of remembrance, a brief pause to reflect and honor the fallen next weekend.
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Bon Jovi's You Give Love a Bad Name. I'm Dr. John. This is a song, if you go to a sporting event anywhere, anytime, you're probably going to hear it. White Stripes, Seven Nation Army.

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1: Zeppelin's Rock and Roll, Sunday night. I'm Dr. John. This has been a weekend of graduations for some, college and some high schools. And, you know, think about the teachers. 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

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Great Tom Petty, You Don't Know How It Feels. This is Dr. John with Metallica, who over 4th of July weekend will not be in the United States celebrating America's 250th birthday. They will be in London.

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1: Pete Townsend, his bandmate Roger Daltrey, is going to be doing one more solo tour of the U.S. You know, the Who last year played their final tour of the States, and Roger Daltrey, off and on over the course of years, has done solo tours, and this one, he says, is probably going to be his last one. A great night out tour is what he's calling it, and he's doing a bunch of cities, including dates in Arizona and California. He's going to do three shows in Vegas. He's going to wrap the whole thing up, and I would love to see Roger Daltrey at this venue. Final tour, Nashville, Tennessee, Ryman Auditorium. How cool would that be?
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1: They call him the master of the Stratocaster. 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

0: Dayton's Rock Station 104.7 WTUE. You know, I play that song, Money Talks by AC/DC, and you know what I'm going to be talking about. Free money. We want to put a grand in your hand. You've heard us talk about it. We're into our final week of giving away the cash, so make sure you take a shot at this starting tomorrow morning at 9 a.m. We'll give you a keyword, enter it on our website, and you've got a shot to win $1,000.
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0: 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Played in Dallas last night, and then they're heading back to Vegas this fall. The Eagles, Hotel California.

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Here's a band that just scored big, the Red Hot Chili Peppers. 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

0: 104.7 TUE, Dayton's Rock Station. Sabbath and Iron Man, I'm Dr. John. Next weekend, Memorial Day weekend, you're gearing up for it, getting out of work a little bit early this week, maybe getting ahead on the celebration Wednesday or Thursday and leaving town. Top cities, according to AAA, top destinations to go for Memorial Day weekend include Seattle, New York, and Orlando, Florida. And they're saying that they're projecting 45 million Americans will travel at least 50 miles from home between May 21st and the 25th for the Memorial Day holiday.
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1: Hey there, I'm Dr. John. That's Journey. They extended their tour for another 40 dates they announced this year, even 100 on their Final Frontier tour, faithfully from Journey. I want to share this story with you before I get out of here tonight. This is, I don't know, I heard about this and I thought, wow, I can't believe this. But, you know, in this world, anything's possible. A mother on Instagram is going viral for explaining how she learned about Car Ranch. What's that? Well, she wants you to know what's going on there. She said her family was having dinner and her 17-year-old daughter asked for ranch dressing. The mother apologized and said they were out. And the daughter said she couldn't eat it without ranch. So the daughter excused herself and left the house. The mother assumed she was driving to the store, but nope, came right back inside with a packet of ranch that was in her car. The daughter said she just remembered she had Car Ranch from a fast food place a while back. The mother freaked out and asked how long it was in her car. Daughter said, maybe months, and just went ahead and ate it. Unbelievable.
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104.7 TUE. Hope the weekend was great. We are back and rocking on this Monday as we go from Poison to Van Halen.

0: 104.7 TUE with Dayton's Rock Station. Rocking out some GNR on the third shift. I hope you had a fantastic weekend. We're back to work on this Monday morning. It's the Round Eye Rock Lounge radio show. 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
1: You know, Mondays aren't so bad because the cash contest is back today. 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

104.7 TUE. It's your buddy Doc Reno here. 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
0: 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Let's try to win some money today. The cash contest is back on this Monday. Your first keyword for $1,000 is coming up later on this morning. Love.

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104.7 TUE, Dayton's Rock Station. If you own a bar or restaurant and your trivia night is losing steam, the next bar trend may be nude drawing. I kid you not, the story is next.

0: Aiton's Rock Station 104.7 TUE. The Washington Post had this article online saying that the hippest new event popping up at the nightclubs across the city is a thing called New Drawing and New Drawing Nights. One event in Washington, D.C. is called Kink and Draw. Another is called Naked Friends. It's understandable if you've never heard of anything like this, because I haven't, and I've been going to bars forever. But the bar figure drawing scene is fairly new, and it's taking over in some places for trivia.
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12: 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Physical health issues, permanent disabilities such as hearing loss, dependence on others for daily tasks like using the bathroom, psychological trauma from witnessing the crash.

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0: 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Great way to kick off the week. Winning some money today. That's right. The cash contest is back on this Monday. Your first keyword, $4,000 later on this morning.

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0: 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Well, you've heard the saying, kids will be kids. Kids were being kids in Florida the other day. Two 18-year-olds were arrested after driving a lawnmower through Target. I wonder if they bought...
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It's your buddy Doc here, and the lineup is out for the TUE birthday bash presented by Bo Townsend Ford. Brett Michaels and Great White will be rocking out the Rose Music Center Saturday night, August 29th. 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

0: 104.7 TUE. Pretty impressive video I want to share with you on the show here. If you want to look it up online, there's a 96-year-old grandmother who still goes out and gardens every day at her house. And she has a dog named Chewy. Chewy is 150 pounds. He's a big boy. Well, she gardens with Chewy because she'll tell Chewy where she wants a hole, and Chewy digs the hole. And the video's online.
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0: 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Graduation's happening right now. Summer vacation's right around the corner. How you doing on spending money for that summer vacation? We can definitely help you out here. Our cash contest is back on this Monday. Your first $1,000 keyword on the radio is coming up later on this morning.

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Chance for you to win some money on this Monday. 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

0: station 104.7 TUE. We've been talking on the show about our cash contest, winning $1,000, using some of that for a summer vacation. This list just came out. The most expensive tourist destinations for a family summer vacation. Number five is Miami, then Key West. Santa Barbara, California comes in number three, New York City two, and believe it or not, Anchorage, Alaska at number one.
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1: 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Money is back today. Mondays aren't so bad. Cash contest is back today. That's right. Your first keyword for $1,000 coming up later on this morning.

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In just a few minutes, look it up online, Ultimate Classic Rock.

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Strange how the night moves.

0: 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They have albums from the 1980s that would be perfect if they just removed one song off the album. Like, all the songs are great, but in their opinion, except for one. 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

0: 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Scorpions, going back to Las Vegas in September and October. 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
1: 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Tell you what, kicking off the week and winning $1,000 sounds really good to me. I wish I could play. You can, though. You can try to win some money today on this Monday. The cash keywords are back. They're worth $1,000, and your first one's coming up this morning.

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1: Yeah, we know it's a repeat, but things are always better the second time around. 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
2: Do we have Mr. Dombrowski joining us at this point?
3: There he is.
4: Hi. Hi, Joe. How are you?
5: Can I just say, how dare Josh Arnold wear flannel again when I come on the show? Again, Josh.
4: I don't remember if you were a fan or not.
6: No.
4: Are you upset because I'm turning you on, or are you upset because I'm putting you off?
5: I don't know. Here's the thing. I don't know what's more upsetting, you wearing the flannel or me trying to insult you wearing the flannel while wearing a camouflage hat.
4: Yeah, I was going to say. And an LLB,
5: I know. I'm over here trying to make fun of you. Literally, I look like I walked out of Lowe's. This is insane.
2: Joe Dombrowski is our guest. Joe is one of my favorite human beings, one of the funniest guests we've had in years on the show. And Joe's new special is called Dad on Arrival, which we were just talking about. What a great title that is. I mean, just right off the bat.
4: Awesome.
2: I mean, it's pretty hard to get a good title in comedy. That's me live in Chicago. Oh, great. I wouldn't have. So tell us, where did you film this thing? What's going on with it?
5: I filmed it in Eugene, Oregon, which is like way, way, way the outskirts of Portland. There's actually, sorry, Josh, I also make fun of people wearing flannel in the special, too. There was a group of gays in the front, and I was like, wow, aren't you guys just the beacon of Oregon in all your flannel?
2: Isn't that reserved for the lesbian side of gayness? The flannel?
5: I actually filmed it during softball season, so there weren't many lesbians in the audience. Unfortunately. Joe Dombrowski, Mark saved from his comedy special taping. No, I'm just kidding. You know, there was a lot of gays because a group of gays is called a gaggle, but a group of lesbians, as you guys know, is called dangerous. Anyway. But thank you for complimenting the title. It's Dad on Arrival, because a lot has changed since I've seen you guys last. I am a father now.
6: Congratulations. I am a
5: full-fledged dad to a 5-month-old, 27-pound chunk of meat.
4: Oh.
2: Wow. Well, do you mind if we ask the child's name? Is that okay?
5: It's colloquially, we call him Rattlesnake.
4: Awesome.
5: We call him Rattlesnake. And it fits my motif today.
2: Mm-hmm. Yeah. What's his first tattoo going to be?
5: Yes, his first tattoo is probably going to be something on his neck. I'm not sure what, but we're going for prison chic in this house.
4: Joe, is the special out now?
5: The special's out now. It's on YouTube.
4: Awesome.
5: If you go to my page, you can find it. It was put out there by 800 Pound Gorilla, which I'm really proud of. So if you type in Joe Dombrowski, Dad on Arrival on YouTube, you'll find it for free for the masses.
4: All right.
2: Well, that's great. Now, by way of background, Joe was a school teacher for many years. Mm-hmm. And now a dad. I have fathered many children. Joe, I can give you plenty of pointers. Have you had the experience of the unexpected fountain while doing a diaper change yet?
5: Fountain.
2: Yes.
5: Fountain.
2: Yes, yes. When you're changing
5: a
2: diaper.
5: How about this? 5 days old, I bring this baby home. 5 days old. This baby poops across the room with the force that can only be described as a Civil War cannon. I was so impressed. I was so impressed. I grabbed the measuring tape 4.5 feet across the room. It made a sound when it hit the wall. I didn't know that was possible. Also, nobody told me that babies burp like they're just sitting across the bar at the VFW and they've been drinking Molson Malt. Like, it is the most vigorous, deep belch. I don't know if I'm disgusted or proud.
2: Oh, be proud. These are all good things. So when you recorded the special entitled Dad on Arrival, was the baby had been around for a while?
5: No, the baby was actually born about four-ish days after the special was shot, which is really cool when I go back and watch it, because I look at it and I'm like, I don't know who that person is. I'm not him. He is not me. Because now, since the baby's been born, I have nothing upstairs. I have zero brain cells left. I'm going to be so real with you guys. I was with my husband. We drove past a casino last week, and the sign said senior night. And I said out loud, they're letting high schoolers in the casino. Not even kidding. I'm watching the news, and it was like, a woman from Tacoma is going through a rough period. I said, how much blood did she lose?
2: Joe Dombrowski is our guest. Joe's a great comedian, and Joe's new special on YouTube is called Dad on Arrival. And the reason you can't think, Joe, is because when you were filming the special, you'd been able to sleep. And I'm assuming that's no longer in the cards.
5: It's a different brand of torture being this sleep deprived. Like I was counting out loud. I don't know. Everyone says count to the baby or sing to the baby. Hmm. And the other day I was counting out loud to him. I was so tired, I forgot the number 12. I thought it was like 10, 11, North. Is it North? I don't know. North. And they tell you to sing to the baby all the time. And my husband sings very practical songs, very, very known, very worldly songs. I don't know what to sing. So I'll be changing my baby and all of a sudden I'll just be like, from the window to the wall.
2: Now, are you going to be able to go on the road anytime soon, do some more gigs? What's happening with that aspect of your life?
5: I've already been back on the road, which has been fantastic. Both of our parents are retired, so they are coming in to stay with us and take care of the baby while I'm on the road, which has been super, super, super helpful with them here. The funny thing is, though, is now, I don't know if I ever told you guys, I'm an only child, so my parents are obsessed with me. They call it love, but the doctors call it Munchausen by proxy. They are moving here to be closer to their grandchild, and my dad is having a very hard time with assimilating to Seattle. We were in the grocery store, and he met a person, and I had to tell my dad we had to go, and he goes, let me say goodbye to my friend. And he goes, goodbye, it was nice to meet you and your wife. And the guy was like, oh, this isn't my wife, this is my girlfriend. That's my wife. We're polyamorous. And my dad said, holy hell, Joe, this guy can write with both hands.
2: If you want to find Mr. Dombrowski, it's D-O-M-Browski. And you can find his YouTube special, which I haven't seen it yet. I can't wait to watch. Joe is one of the funniest people ever. And the one thing, whenever you're having a bad day, say, wait a second. This kid is just nothing but material. This kid is my next special because it's going to be nonstop activity.
5: Every minute with him is a new hour of material, which is incredible. And I do have to say, you guys, thank you for having me on the show. The Bob and Tom fans are psycho. I have you guys in the comments still from my first appearance on the show. It's so cool to have people from all over the world write into me and tell me they found me from you. And I was just the other day thinking, I was on your show 20 years too late, because 20 years ago, you better believe I would have done the Bob and Tom comedy tour. That sounded like a hell of a time.
0: Oh, sure. I'd love to have had
2: you. Now, I'm looking at your dates. Yeah. Is this correct? Are you going to be in Honolulu?
5: Sure am, brother.
2: Now,
5: are you
2: taking your husband and baby, or are you going to be calling them from Hawaii going, hi, guys?
5: This is probably the moment that I was like, all right, Joe. I'm very hard on myself, but I'm like, all right, Joe, you're doing okay. Like, it's going to be all right. I am taking my husband, my baby, and both my parents for their 45th wedding anniversary to Hawaii for the whole week.
4: Wonderful.
5: That
4: nice.
5: I'm very, very proud to be able to do that.
4: May 16th is my birthday, so maybe you could take me, and I will be the first person ever to wear Hawaiian flannel.
5: You know what? Get the flannel. I want to see you in a coconut A cup, baby. Let's go.
2: Hey, now, Joe, once again, we're speaking with the comedian Joe Dombrowski. Can you hold your left hand up for me?
5: This has to do with the SKI at the end of my name, I bet.
2: No, I want to see if you're wearing a wedding ring.
5: Oh.
0: Tom's obsessed because he just got married. So
2: I got married over the weekend. I eloped.
5: This is the thing. I can't change that baby's diaper with my ring on because I can't stop thinking about just bacteria faster.
2: That's why I waited. I had two kids with Kelly before I married her because of the ring.
5: Nice try, guy. Nice try.
2: Oh, that's great. Joe Dombrowski is, as you can tell, one of the funniest, greatest guys out there. Terrific comedian. Mm-hmm. I would say, I don't know if you can get tickets for the Blue Note in Hawaii May 16th. What a great excuse to take off and go to Hawaii. I'm sure you could go see him in Houston, but let's face it. Have you ever said to somebody?
5: The dates are all on there, too. All over the I can't wait to come back to the Midwest. Let me tell you what.
2: Joe, we got to go. What a great pleasure. Congratulations on the baby. And
5: thank you.
2: Nothing but good fortune will come your way. You're a great guy.
5: Thanks, guys. Yes. Always good to see you all. Take care, and we'll see you next time, yeah?
4: Okay. Yes. You too. Bye. Thank you, Joe.
2: Bye-bye. God, is he funny.
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8: Today we'll see morning sun with increasing afternoon clouds. It'll be windy, warm, and more humid with a chance of some showers and thunderstorms late day. Today's high up to 87 degrees. I'm Storm Team 2 meteorologist Jamie Jarosik with the Miami Valley's certified most accurate forecast.
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0: with Sir Charles Barkley and James Gandolfini. Get a frosty mug and belly up.
1: All right. Welcome to another episode of Belly Up. I'm former NBA MVP Sir Charles. And I'm usually joined by America's favorite mob boss from the hit series Sopranos, James Gandolfini. But there ain't no sign of Tony today. Hmm. He ain't called. Ain't nobody heard from him. So I guess we get started. Big week in the NFL. Big week of games. We got the open phone, so hit us up. And it's a big offseason elsewhere. We could talk about the Hot Stove League and the WNBA. A lot of shaking and begging and all the big moves. We're going to run them down.
2: Need some headphones.
1: Also, you got the World Series.
2: My chair. Jesus.
1: Finally.
3: Thanks for nothing. Uh-huh. Already started. Thanks for waiting, you prick.
1: All right, now cheers, Tony. Show started 5 minutes ago.
3: Uh-huh. Yeah, sure. But the fact is, you didn't do a whole lot to stall. Mm-hmm. You're going to take it a break. One of those pregnant pauses, like Rome. Jesus. Extend the bumper music, like Rush Limbaugh. Mm-hmm. He fills time for days.
1: Yeah, but...
3: Could have done traffic, weather, mm-hmm. together.
1: But Tony, we ain't really...
3: stole. I'm pretty sure it's the reason the show started to go downhill.
1: All right, Tony.
3: All due respect.
1: I can tell something on your mind. Go ahead, talk it out. It's cool. What's up? What happened?
3: Oh, Jesus. Nothing, really. I mean, the day started off pretty good. Other than I lost place in my hair gel, but not the little speed stick couldn't solve.
1: Wait, you style your hair with speed stick to deodorant?
3: Oh, Jesus, what is this, court TV? Yeah, sure, but not every day. The new brand, not the chalk. The vapor rub. Fact is, it's all the same. Major scam. I've been doing it for years. Pricks like you fall for it every day. I don't like you, I can't just walk out the door. Because I still got a nice full out the other hair.
1: All right, you serious, Tony? You saying that deodorant and pomade and hair gel all the same?
3: Yeah, sure. It's a well-known fact. When you take a bath, you ever use the liquid body wash? The gel?
1: Sure, Tony. That's all I use.
3: It's just dishwashing detergent. Different labels. Like hairspray and pledge.
4: Yeah.
3: It's all the same.
1: Damn, Tony, that's amazing. Thanks for letting me in on that. I had no idea.
3: Sure. Don't mention it.
1: So, let me get this straight. That's why you was late, because you lost your hair gel.
3: Jesus Christ, who are you working for, the feds? Who cares? Jesus. What's the matter with you? The fact is, if you have to know, I was running late, had to get some gas. First of all, pups, I pull up to wet bags, like a petroleum morgue. So I wait 15 more minutes for another pup to open.
4: Uh-huh.
3: Get out, swipe the card, then it's 45 minutes of 50 questions. Would you want to pay inside or outside? Yes or no? Would you like a car wash? Yes or no? Would you like a receipt? Yes or no? Ooh, what's your zip code? Ooh, what's your favorite color? Ooh, will this be credit, debit, or come on? 50 years of pain.
1: Easy, Tony, easy.
3: Jesus. Shouldn't be that hard to get gas.
1: Sorry I brought that up, Tony. That's my bad.
3: Mm-hmm. $8 a gallon. Then you gotta take an unnecessary survey. Before you're done, the price goes up 4 cents again. Mm-hmm. The fact is, no wonder why people pump and run. Think about it. I could pump and dash, get caught, go to court, get convicted, do 2 or 3 years, and still be done before the poor prick who pays.
1: So, did you get the gas?
3: Oh, Jesus Christ, what's the matter with you? How do you think I got here, you prick? Use your head. Not enough with the questions.
1: All right, then, Tony. Well, here's a question I know you're going to want to answer. You want to try some of these? New from Necco. Oh. Chocolate malt ball. Oh. They the bomb.
3: Mm. Let me see him. Hand them over. Oh, look. A little milk carton. How unique. How do you get it open?
1: Just pry it open.
3: Oh, Jesus.
1: Wait. No. Tony.
3: Just when I'm craving donuts. Jesus Christ.
1: Give them to me. Come on. Hit.
3: They got whoever designed this didn't come up with women's pants. We never get laid.
1: There you go.
3: What's the wait?
1: I told you.
3: Pretty good. They look like little ping pong balls. Like giant rabbit turds. I said, what? Pretty good.
1: All right, Tony, give me one. Can I have one?
3: You want to pay inside or outside? That's a no. You like a car wash?
1: Tony,
3: what's your zip code?
1: Come on.
3: What's your favorite color?
1: Yeah. All right.
3: So credit or debit? Too bad.
1: We get it, Tony.
3: Play the pop, you prick.
5: Joining us in the studio, comedian Mike Kaplan is here with us. You spell your...

0: named Mike, M-Y-Q.
1: Weirdo!
2: Yeah, that's great.
0: Is that an actual, on your birth certificate, or is that a, like a rebellious...
3: I'm glad you asked. My birth certificate says Michael. It's no secret. That's my legal name. I'm an outlaw.
1: It also says Kenya.
3: On the long form, it's Kenya, believe it. So when I was about 14, Prince changed his name to a symbol for reasons that we were not privy to because of the probably, you know, the contractual obligations that he was under to his record label. But at the time, to this impressionable youth, I just saw a cool artist doing a weird, fun thing. And I'm like, I'm not going to go that far. So compared to what Prince did, I'm a pretty normal guy. You can still use a regular keyboard. You don't even need to get a new hieroglyphic stamp, you know. And so I was like, I was at an artsy summer camp with some friends. I originally was like, I'm just going to go M-Y-K. I keep the K. And a friend was like, why not go full, you know, bananas, you know, go put a Q in there. I was like, I like that. I still got the M for my my monogrammed things, obviously. I always wonder when if your name's Robert, but you go by Bob, like that's my father's name. I'm like, does he get an R? Does he get a B? I'm like, it's M all the way. But the rest of it, you can't see it coming. But yeah, then I found out a few years later, Prince had a reason for doing it for, you know, record label dispute reasons. And he changed back to Prince. And I was like, well, I'm out here alone now. You know, I'm...
0: Imagine being his manager? You're gonna do what? You're gonna change your name to a symbol that isn't even on a keyboard,
3: unpronounceable. Yeah,
0: the artist formerly known as Prince.
1: What is his real name?
0: His real name is Prince
4: Nelson.
1: Prince Nelson?
5: Yeah. Rogers Nelson or something like
1: that. Gotcha.
0: Yeah. Now, you mentioned initials.
3: Yes.
0: Why, Christy? I'll ask you this. No, do you have initials on your towels?
2: I do not. My husband has them on his cuffs of his shirts.
0: Does he have his last initial the one in the middle?
2: Yes, and then it's A and an R on the other side of it. Yeah.
0: What's that tradition all about?
2: I don't know why you have the last name.
0: So if JFK would be
2: J small
1: and a small F on the other side. Of the K.
3: JKF. Yeah. I'm on your side 100%. You know what it's like this as well? Do you ever look at a movie poster where it's like, let's say it's like, you know, Keanu Reeves and Morgan Freeman, but their names are above the other person. So if you don't know who they are, you're like, look at that, like, you know, distinguished elder black man, Keanu Reeves. You know?
0: It's the Crosby, Stills, and Nash album cover.
3: Yeah.
0: That most
2: they're
0: famous,
2: not in order. On
0: they're
2: the
0: not in
2: album.
0: Order.
2: Oh, okay.
3: What order are they in? Is it Crosby, Nash, and Stills, or Nash, Stills, and Crosby? Nash, Crosby, and Stills? There's only six possibilities. Which one is it?
0: Well, the anal retentive hour is ending. And as your host, I...
1: What if he stormed out? I must know!
5: I must know!
0: I take full responsibility.
3: I have what you might call ODC. The D is big in the middle, you know? O and the C around it, yeah.
0: That's our guest, Mike Kaplan. We're going to go back to the news desk with Christy Lee. What have we missed?
2: Do you have monogram towels? Do you have those?
4: Tom just got married.
0: Oh.
2: Yeah, Tom just got married.
0: You know something? I close. Think so.
2: You think
1: so? I have towels that just say Arnold.
2: That's cool.
1: Yeah.
3: I love that you don't... I also have things in my home that if you ask me about them, I don't know. Like, I have even the things that I own. My girlfriend's like, I know more about that than you do. So
0: at least the towels we have are absorbent. There was a time going back many years. I can remember in one of the bathrooms, there was a towel you weren't allowed to use if you washed your hands.
2: What?
0: Yeah.
2: What's the point of that?
3: It had status.
0: It had all the absorbency of aluminum foil.
3: Can I tell you, when I was a kid, I read a Mickey Mouse comic book, and there was a scene where Mickey goes to Minnie's house, and he goes to sit down in a chair, and she says, no, you mustn't sit in that chair. It's an antique. It's very old and delicate, so you mustn't sit in it. And then she's like, and here's an antique mirror. He's like, I know it's very rare, and I mustn't look into it, you know? So I feel like that's what the towel's all about.
2: There you go. A Domino's delivery driver in Missouri, as the police say, turned a routine pizza delivery into a violent encounter.
3: Oh, boy.
2: The driver allegedly using his car to strike a customer during a heated dispute over not receiving a tip. Mr. Zachary Walton, 36, was arrested in Fulton.
0: You ran a guy over.
2: Facing multiple felony charges, including first-degree assault, armed criminal action, and leaving the scene of an accident.
0: I wish I were the judge. I would do a Domino's themed sentence. Well, you'll be delivering pizzas in 30 years or less. Good luck to you, sir.
1: I'm on that guy's side.
3: Here's a tip.
0: You run him over?
1: Sure.
3: I mean, people should tip.
0: I agree, but yes. You don't run the guy over.
1: Well, bump. You don't want to punch him. You can get in trouble for that.
0: So, Pat, you're saying it's okay just to ram him slightly.
4: A little dent,
0: break boom. The femur. Okay.
2: No. Mm. Here you go, Tommy. Police in Altamont Springs, Florida, arrested a woman. She's accusing of vandalizing her neighbor's properties with her... That's right, feces. Residents of the Spring Oaks neighborhood told WKMG that they have discovered what appeared to be fecal matter on vehicles, mailboxes, and in yards. Mm. Several residents reported finding the material near a shared food pantry in the neighborhood over the weekend. A detective witnessed a 50-year-old woman defecating in the front yard of her home before taking her into custody.
6: What are you looking at?
0: At her own place.
2: Yeah.
3: That you're allowed to do. Like, you're supposed to just do it on the porch and light it on fire. And like, what am I, you know, call me old fashioned. But,
0: Man. That's rough. There's something going on mentally there.
2: Yeah.
0: There's a picture of her. She looks more or less normal.
1: She doesn't look like your classic yard dumper.
2: No,
3: this just goes to show you can't judge a book.
1: Exactly.
5: Yeah. I think Tom might be able to sway your opinion on that one.
0: Maybe she owns a car wash. I don't know. She's throwing poop on people's
3: cars. Trying to drum up business for her car wash.
2: Okay. Yeah.
0: God.
3: She's pooping like a fox.
5: I see.
2: We have a story from Snopes this morning. A Florida man arrested after trying to baptize an alligator in a Waffle House has been debunked. Last month, you'll recall maybe, social media users began circulating a purported mugshot of a wild-eyed man, along with the claim that he tried using a pitcher of iced tea to perform the baptism on the reptile.
1: Very odd.
5: By gosh, he is wild-eyed.
1: Yes.
2: And is in desperate need of a shower. The post appeared to have been shared by Florida news outlet WFOR, but fact-checking site Snopes determined that the rumor originated as a satirical post from a comedic social media
1: account.
2: Yes,
1: but who is Snopesing Snopes? We need to know.
5: Exactly. Who's
3: Snopes? Who Snopes is the Snopesman?
1: Right.
0: Yesterday, my son Sam was telling me he was checking out us. Did you see the photograph or the video of the golden retriever being towed?
5: It was amazing.
0: The golden retriever is on like a Sea-Doo.
5: Yep.
0: And he's being towed by a guy with a hovercraft, kind of a... What would you describe the thing?
5: It's one of those watercrafts that come out of the... There's a hose in the back that makes it like a jetpack.
2: Oh, yeah.
0: It's like a jetpack. Yeah, it's like
5: the force of the water keeps it levitating.
0: Okay. Yeah, it's like a jetpack shooting out water and the guy's towing...
5: Right.
0: So he immediately thought, this has to be fake.
2: Mm-hmm.
0: So he spent an hour finding out that it's, in fact, real. So if you Google golden retriever jet ski jetpack.
5: The golden looked like, for every bit, like the golden was steering the watercraft it was on, the jet ski. Yeah. It was insane.
0: He's a golden retriever. He's a good boy.
5: Yeah.
0: He's a good doggy.
2: How do you practice that?
0: I think the dog just gets on there and he's going, this is cool. And if the dog falls in... I can't remember if the dog had on a life jacket, because they do make doggy life jackets. I don't think he did.
5: Yeah, okay.
0: But yeah, check that out. It's out there floating.
3: He's like
0: around.
3: The Evel Knievel of golden retrievers.
1: Yes.
2: Yeah.
3: Golden retrieval.
2: I don't know if he was wearing a sunscreen, but we do have sunscreen in the news, kind of.
1: Well, tell us all about it.
2: Thank you, Josh. Researchers say beer waste shows potential as a sunscreen. This is a weird story.
3: Huh.
2: A study analyzed the photoprotective qualities of hops waste from the brewing process. Spent hops incorporated into sunscreen cream formulations offered more sun protection than hops that hadn't gone through the brewing process.
0: Spent hops is what I call my knees.
2: But scientists say
0: there was a time, you see.
2: The research is needed to validate their findings. Now, why?
0: Yeah, who cares?
2: Who cares?
0: Well, right? They're trying to find something to do with all of the...
1: Yeah, they're upcycling.
3: Sunscreen is very important. I started wearing it just actually about 5 years ago during the pandemic lockdown phase when I wasn't going outside at all. And just after my grandmother, who worked for a dermatologist, died. So all through my life, never wore sunscreen. But Rini, my wonderful partner, she's done a lot of research into it. There's going to be... This is all the truth. And also, there'll be a quick joke. You know how, like, so she has a skincare regimen, mm-hmm. and, like, very, you know, so she's helped me know, like, after my shower, I do this and then put these things on. And so, you know how, like, if you like the Grateful Dead, you might be you called a deadhead, you know, you like metal, you're a metalhead. And so she's really into skincare, so we don't know what to call her. sunscreen, I wear it every day now, even when inside, even because when
0: they say I should do that, but
3: through
0: the
3: windows,
0: I can't stand it.
3: Wow. Through the walls.
2: Can't stand it?
0: No, I don't like it. The
4: greasy on your face.
0: Yeah, right? It's greasy.
2: Well, there are a lot
3: There's
2: of
3: some that aren't greasy. Yeah.
0: Oh, yeah.
2: There are great products.
0: But they're making it out of beer.
3: Yeah. Then
0: wait a minute. I figured this out. Your IPA has an ABV and a good SPF.
3: Yes.
2: Yeah.
0: We live in a world of letters. Thank you very much.
1: Well, and that leads us to Mike Kaplan's upcoming.
3: What a
4: perfect!
3: I feel so welcome.
0: Now I'll
5: a
0: tell
5: man
0: you what.
5: Of letters.
0: You can do now. You have a new piece you're working on, and each piece is centered around a letter of the alphabet in order. I give you the option. You can do an IPA, an ABV, or an SPF letter. Feel free. Which one would you like to do?
3: Oh, absolutely. I is for incel. Now, as you may know, incel is short for involuntarily celibate. And I just feel like if you're an incel, you can say the whole thing out because what are you doing with your time? You know what I mean? You've got plenty available. And I was doing this joke in New Jersey a few weeks ago, and a guy said, "What is that?" And I was like, "Oh, incel is short for involuntarily celibate." And he said, "No, what is celibate?" And I was like, "Oh, you don't." And he's like, then as if to explain it, he says, "I'm an electrician." And I was like, "I feel like you're still allowed to know what words mean if you're an electrician." And I explained it in terms that he could understand. I'm like, "It's when sparks don't fly." So
0: very nice.
4: Very good.
0: Very nice. Thank you very
4: much.
0: You
4: really sold that bit.
3: Thank you.
0: I enjoyed that very much.
3: I really appreciate it.
0: That's my favorite joke. Mike Kaplan is our guest. And once again, Mike, you're special. You've got a few of them actually out there. The one that I mentioned earlier is on YouTube called Rini. And the other one is where?
3: Small Dork and Handsome is on Amazon. And then I also do have a Dry Bar half-hour special that's on YouTube now as well.
0: Excellent. So. Oh, I have a question for you.
3: Yes.
4: Thanks, Mike.
0: It's a calendar question.
3: I'm ready.
0: Now, what do you remember approximately when you filmed your Dry Bar special?
3: I could tell you exactly the timeline.
0: Please do. Go ahead.
3: Yes. I filmed it in early September of 2021.
0: And then when did it air?
3: I believe it came out exclusively on the Dry Bar platform, not yet on YouTube. Only available for Dry Bar, you know, plus customers and such. That was in mid-2023.
1: Oh, okay. Then Pat's on track.
2: Yeah.
4: Mine's over a year ago I filmed it. Yeah.
3: Oh, yes. It was absolutely like about a year and a half for me.
0: Okay.
3: And then it didn't come out on YouTube until November of 2025.
1: Mm. All right. So they know what they're doing. They've got a whole release schedule.
3: Whether or not they know what they're doing the same thing to everybody.
0: Because Pat, by the time it comes out, you're going to weigh 100 pounds less than you did.
4: Yeah, I was bigger than that, yeah.
0: I mean,
4: yeah.
0: I'm not trying to be mean, but you've lost a significant
4: amount. You don't have to try to be mean.
1: There's very little effort to put into it.
5: I hate to hear you trying to be mean.
3: In fact, the only thing that was mean about that was you saying, "I'm not trying to be mean." Yeah.
0: You try to be. Are you an XL or a double XL?
1: Maybe the nice way would be, what size would you like?
5: Yeah. Instead of.
1: You can even say, what size would you like?
3: Yeah. How large is your shame?
1: How gross are you?
0: Then he said,
5: do you weigh, about four bills?
2: If he says I wear a medium, I will.
0: No, he's not a weightlifter. By the way, when are the gym guys going to cut it out? We know you're jacked. Don't wear a medium when you're a triple XL.
1: Oh, I say you did all that work. Show it off.
0: Oh,
1: baby.
0: No. I saw a guy bursting out of his shirt.
1: He works hard for that.
5: Yeah,
1: let people
5: what's
1: know.
5: What's it to anyway, you what size shirt he wears?
0: He looked ridiculous. But so anyway, my friend said, I'm a double XL. But he looked at me and he goes, I'm a fatty, fat.
1: Yeah.
0: Just as you see, quoting you, Josh.
1: Yes.
0: Yeah. He's a very nice guy. Very helpful.
1: Can you believe he was nice and fat?
3: I mean, that's actually the stereotype.
0: That's why he's so nice.
3: You're supposed to be jolly is the rule.
0: Yeah. Who likes a mean fat guy?
6: 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Bet you can't wait, huh? Got a comment to share? Text us at 888-262-8661. 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

0: We're just waiting for the cast to actually show up for work. 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
1: There's Josh Arnold.
2: Having a French roast. And if you've never had one, what you do is you take a cup of coffee and put a cigarette out in it. And then you drink it.
3: French roast.
4: Not a fan. Really, not a fan, are you?
2: They're always just so strong and bitter. Yeah.
4: Yeah. I'm distracted. I'm learning more about Morse code.
2: You know, I'm surprised you're not a student of it.
4: Yeah, you know, it's interesting that to find them on the internet, it's .com.
2: Oh, I see.
4: Very, very confusing.
5: I'm going to stop the show.
4: Okay.
5: I made an observation.
4: Yeah.
5: Because I'm a girl. Are you wearing a ring, Tom?
4: Yeah, I got married over the weekend.
2: What? Whoa. Oh, my gosh.
3: You know, he loves doing stuff like that.
2: Holy. Tommy, congratulations.
5: Are you serious?
3: Yeah. We're supposed to say congratulations to you and best wishes. He's coming in for a hug. Brace yourself. Brace yourself.
4: Thank you very
5: Tom's
4: much.
5: Not that a hugger.
3: Boy. That a boy.
4: I wish my mom were alive so I could hear her go, finally?
6: on the beach?
4: Or it's about time.
5: Was that part of the beach party?
4: No. As it happened, Kelly and I were in the Bahamas for an event.
5: Right.
4: And everyone else had to leave pretty much. So we decided we'd made plans actually to get married on Friday night. And we made the plans quite a while ago. And no one was there from our family. And we're going to have a nice party here.
5: Okay.
4: We just wanted to get the technical aspect of it done.
2: So, oh.
4: It's our favorite beach. So it had been a beautiful sunny weekend, and we were scheduled to get married at 7:30. We had the whole thing, although there's some lady who got it all arranged.
3: Oh, it couldn't have gone smoothly.
5: Please. It had to rain.
3: Please tell me what happened.
4: I'll have some photographs for you tomorrow. We had to, during the vows, we had to hand the umbrella back and forth. So to put the rings on was kind of tricky.
6: Did you get dressed up?
3: That's lovely. Please tell me, bare feet. You were in bare feet.
4: No. This is actually a true story, and only you guys will believe it. As you know, Kelly does not necessarily appreciate the way I dress.
5: Right.
4: I dress for comfort. I have a sort of a...
3: Wow, you really almost, should be in political press releases.
4: Almost a definitive,
3: really doesn't care,
4: definitive but, lack of style, if you will.
3: Yes, yes.
4: But she had gone down prior to my going down there. I went down there. I flew down last...
5: Thursday morning.
4: No, Thursday morning.
5: Oh, Thursday morning.
4: In any event, she had purchased some beach pants. What are they? Like linen.
3: Linen. Yes. Oh, you got to have linen, Tom.
5: Nice linen.
3: You got to have linen.
4: Two pairs of linen beach pants.
3: Nice.
4: And then linen shirts.
3: Mm-hmm. Beautiful.
4: Which linen, I ironed it twice before I went out because of...
5: It's known to wrinkle, but it's supposed to.
4: Well, it didn't really wrinkle because it was soaking wet. But remember, it was pouring rain. But we were thinking of maybe just doing it inside. We had a couple of friends that were around. We thought, we'll just do it inside. Nope. One of the guys goes, no, you got to go outside. It's going to stop raining. It's going to start. But here's the point. So we're getting ready. And I put on the trousers, the linen trousers.
3: Trousers. He says trousers.
2: Boy, I bet they'll show off his manhood, too.
4: Well, yeah, Josh, here's the problem. Now, I'll do this in a Socratic method. What color underwear do I wear?
2: Black?
4: I always wear black underwear.
2: Oh, yeah.
5: Are their trousers white?
2: They must have been visible.
4: Yeah. And yeah. I put them on, and Kelly looks over, and she goes, you only have black underwear? And so I do my own laundry, so maybe she wasn't aware that I only own black underwear. Mm.
5: She's never seen you in your underwear?
4: She assumed.
5: Well, now you're married. She can see you. Again.
6: Yeah, finally.
4: She assumed correctly. Incorrectly, I should say, she assumed that I would have gone out and bought a pair of light-colored underwear.
5: Mm-hmm.
4: That would have been if I tried the pants on and thought it through. None of those things I had done.
3: Well, then you had to go no underwear.
4: So then I said, I'll go commando.
3: There that boy.
6: Oh, boy.
4: That was immediately rejected.
3: Oh.
4: So now this is the absolute truth. Now, this was...
5: You wore a pair of hers.
4: I wore Kelly's... underwear. Now, wait a minute.
3: You just made some listener, maybe more than just one, that you made their day.
4: Because she had what might be considered my flesh tone colored underwear. Now, so I put the underwear on, and I'm not sure how to describe this delicately. The underwear is designed...
5: Is it a shaping underwear?
4: I'm not sure.
6: Or
4: it's got... The back side is significantly more fabric than the front side. You understand what I'm saying?
3: Yes.
4: The front.
3: Yeah.
4: So I put it on... And during several activities, things were flopping out.
2: Oh, wow.
4: So it occurred to me...
5: to turn it around?
4: I had to I'd gone to an event the evening before wearing the pair of pants. So I went back to our condo, turned the underwear around without telling. So now I'm wearing my soon-to-be wife's underwear backwards that I'd already worn frontwards. Are you following me?
5: Yeah, I'm following you.
4: So the next day I had learned, I've got to.
5: So did they become like a G-string? Did they go way up?
4: Well, I wasn't going to go into that, but there may have been a.
2: Had asked for a urine, stool, blood, and semen sample,
4: I just would have handed him the underpants.
3: Attaboy.
4: So I'm one of the few men, I guess, that can. I guess I could say that, I got into my wife's pants on my wedding night.
2: Yeah. There you go.
4: In fact, I got into them a couple hours before the ceremony.
2: So,
4: literally by
2: Hoover style.
4: Yes, by wearing them. Yeah. Every word of that is true.
2: Well, that's wonderful. Well, congratulations. Yeah.
4: So
6: good for you.
4: And
5: good for you.
6: The kids happy?
5: Do they know?
4: We told everybody when we came back.
2: And well, how'd the girls react? Cheers.
4: They seem to be pleased.
2: Yeah, of course. Yeah,
4: I think.
6: That doesn't sound like.
3: But see, what are their ages? You really can't tell.
4: There's 10, 13, then they go up the scale.
3: Yeah, there's.
2: I mean, it probably doesn't feel much different to them.
3: There's no telling. Yeah.
4: Yeah, but I think that Hart was. We told her, hey, look, we're going to have a big party this summer.
2: Yeah.
4: And you can be the flower girl then. I think.
2: Left
5: out.
2: Yeah,
3: that was a problem. Okay, well,
2: I see the ring.
3: There you go.
5: Look at that. I'm shocked that you're wearing looking, dude. A ring.
2: It's cool.
4: Yeah, I don't know. What this is made of.
3: You have
4: metal something.
3: And I say this with years of heterosexuality. You have very feminine fingers. They are
6: artistic.
3: They turn me on in some. They turn me on in some ways. I can't describe it.
2: Spindly?
3: Yes. Some might say that, but yet masculine.
2: Yeah. Oh yeah.
3: Yeah. Beautiful hands.
4: Let's see.
3: Oh yeah, you can.
2: Very dexterous.
3: Oh God!
2: Now we know why she wanted to marry.
5: Yeah, yeah.
2: See what he did there.
3: So, yeah. Mr. Hansey.
4: There it was. Pouring. It had been beautiful all week, but it was pouring rain Friday night. But
6: Who was your witness then?
4: Very, very memorable. There were several folks.
3: Please tell Pat people. That you took one of your best friend with
6: your best
3: friend. Please tell him.
4: No, none of my group was there.
2: Oh, I can't wait to see the picture, and it's you standing next to Todd Yon.
3: Or you next to Don McLean.
5: Yeah.
4: The photograph is next to Orion.
5: Orion?
4: He was our native photographer.
3: Orion the hunter?
5: I saw a picture of you dancing with a native girl over the...
4: Yeah.
5: Yeah.
4: That was
5: shocking.
4: What is it called? A Junkanoo band?
5: Yeah.
3: Junkanoo. Yeah.
5: Junkanoo.
4: They were loud. They were great.
3: they were playing, it's like Stomp, right? They play the oil drums.
4: They've got, I don't know, 8 horns, trombone, sousaphone, all the whole deal.
3: I remember seeing them when we went to Bahamas for the Super Bowls.
4: And they're dressed up in great costumes. It was really fun.
6: You do anything traditional, like lift Kelly over the threshold as you came into the cabana?
4: That didn't dawn on me. Because we were at like Daddy G's disco at 1 in the morning.
2: Oh, man.
6: Daddy G's is fantastic.
4: You been there?
6: No.
4: Oh, okay.
2: This is a blast of happy news. I'm very excited.
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1: Fine. Nobody steals these jokes. All right. I date this one girl. She loves Picasso and Mexican food. Talk about artsy fartsy. Woo! Whoa! Stop if it gets too clever for you.
2: All right.
1: Okay, I'll stop. I love going on dates.
3: Yeah.
1: You ever been, the young girls, I used to date a girl 13 years younger than me. They chew a lot of gum. You know what I mean? They do a lot of young girl stuff. It's kind of annoying. You know what I mean? Like, you'll be driving along, they'll see a car with a headlight out, and they'll do that pediddle thing. Pediddle! Pediddle! What? What's going on? It's a pediddle! It's a pediddle! Well, you go over railroad tracks, her feet would come off the floorboard, some superstitious thing like that. You know what I mean? Wow. Or we'd see a VW bug, she'd punch me in the shoulder. Punch buggy! Whatever. Punch buggy. Sometimes we see like a VW bug with its headlight out while we're going over railroad tracks. All hell's breaking loose. Spinning around, crashing my window, breaking everything. I gotta take a hard left. I'm kicking her out of the door. Her head's bouncing off the curb. Whatever!
3: I'm sold.
1: You ever been on a date where after a couple hours you find it nearly impossible not to say, somebody kill me! I love that.
2: No.
1: That's my favorite. I love going on dates. You get to go to the girl's place and meet her pets. They always have cats. It's always cats. It's never anything cool like a wild dingo or a wolverine. It's never a venomous duck or a bat.
4: Venomous duck.
1: You never get like a porcupine. It's usually usually two cats. Like a little one she just rescued from the trash 10 seconds ago. Just got run over by a train or something. Still has leaves stuck to its rear end. It's bulimic and anemic. Then the girl's got to tell you like the story how she met the cat. Oh, I put some milk out on Tuesday. She drank all the milk and came back on Wednesday. That's a beautiful story. Take your top off. I'm listening. You can just tell me that story without a top. That's all I'm saying.
4: No. I'm listening.
2: That's a beautiful story.
1: Hear about the second cat?
2: Sure.
1: A lot of these women, they always have these old crazy cats. You ever experienced that? Like, should have died 50 years ago. The cat's still alive. It's got an eye patch. It's had ball sock and hip surgery. It's got an IV and a walker. It's got syphilis. It smokes. Hello. Hello. I'm like, what is that? Don't look at it. It'll kill you. Put your top back on. We got to get out of here.
2: That's a good story. Take your top off.
5: Hey, it's the Bob and Tom Show. Yes. We are live from the O'Reilly Auto Parts Studios. There's Christy Lee at the news desk.
6: Hi.
5: Matt Godwin's there.
7: Hello.
5: There's Jeff Hoskay.
8: Hey, man.
5: Ace Cosby across the way.
9: Hello.
5: I'm Josh Arnold. There's Tom.
3: Hey.
5: Hi.
3: Sorting through papers.
6: Happy belated birthday. I forgot to send you a text, Josh. I'm so embarrassed.
5: Don't be embarrassed. It's okay.
6: I'm
5: Thank
6: sorry.
5: You.
7: I completely forgot about it, so.
5: No worries at all.
9: I didn't.
5: I remember.
6: Look at Ace. Look at you two. You get stars today.
7: I know. I feel good about it.
3: So did you send him a text?
5: Yeah.
9: No.
3: But you remembered it?
5: Ace and Pat did.
3: Oh, okay. Yeah. Okay. All right. When was your birthday exactly?
5: Saturday.
6: It was Saturday.
3: Oh, nice.
7: 9 o'clock in the morning. 9:17 in the morning.
5: I think it's 7 something in the morning.
6: Uh-oh.
7: Don't correct
3: me. Should we call your mom?
5: No. No reason to do that at all.
3: I think maybe there's some great birthing story.
5: There isn't.
3: Okay. Well, how about this? Did you go fishing on your birthday?
5: Yeah. Yeah, that was good.
3: Okay, good. Then I've got a nice letter for you.
5: Okay. If I hadn't gone fishing, would the letter be moot?
3: No, it'd just be less timely.
5: Ah.
3: Dear Bob and Tom Show, I don't know if this is a Renee or a Rennie, because there's an accent on the E at the end there.
5: Oh, then you got to go Renee.
3: Renee, okay. Yeah. So it's a lady then, in theory?
6: No,
7: it could
6: not
7: be either or. Just walk away.
6: That's confusing. My husband's middle name is Renee.
3: Really?
6: Uh-huh.
3: This is like your name, Pat. You could be a she.
7: Oh, I know.
6: Yeah.
7: I've heard that my whole life.
3: If we had any more employees here, you'd have to be a she so we could meet that EEO, whatever the hell that thing is. Is it DIA? What is it again? DUI. Dear Bob and Tom Show, especially the fishermen, I had asked you guys the other day if your pans smell like fish after you guys catch and release these fish, because you guys do a lot of that. I know that Mr. Oskay and Pat Godwin, avid fishermen, you guys fish all the time. According to Renee, the easiest way to get rid of fishy smells is to take anything that's stainless steel
5: Oh, yeah, I saw this email.
3: And wash your hands with it. Rub it all over your hands or wherever else the smell, and the smell will go away. There's a chemical reaction. You can also buy a stainless steel bar. It looks like a bar of soap.
6: Huh.
3: Is this a thing?
8: I've never heard of it, but obviously.
3: Well, I'm just curious. Is this an old wives' tale, or is this actual science?
8: I'll try it next time I go.
3: I think it sounds kind of interesting.
6: Doesn't lather up much.
8: No. You have a metallic smell on your hands for the rest of the day.
3: What do you usually do? Do you just scrub?
8: I wash them with Dawn.
5: Yeah, that's good.
8: Yeah.
3: Okay.
8: It's good enough for the ducks. It's good enough for my hands.
6: There you go. Yeah.
3: Okay. Well, just asking. Everybody have a good weekend?
5: Yeah. Real nice. How about you?
3: A lot of lacrosse watching.
6: Yeah?
3: And graduation parties.
5: Oh, fun, man. 'Tis the season.
3: And a little bit of IndyCar watching, and we're going to do a special race broadcast, and also on this Friday is something called Carb Day at the Indianapolis Motor Speedway. We will have a special show that day with a handful of people out at the Speedway live and in person, just getting ready for the 110th running of the greatest spectacle in racing. A lot of cool action over the weekend, but for the first time in a long time, all Saturday's action got rained out.
6: Yeah.
3: I can assure you the lacrosse action did not get rained out.
6: Oh, you had to sit in the rain, did you?
3: Stand, please. Oh. It did stop intermittently. It was fine. It was fine.
6: You don't bring a chair? You don't have one of those nice rocking chairs that they have?
3: I had a nice umbrella. but it was fine. It was no big deal. Everything is good in the world as we know it. Now, what have you got coming up in the world of news, Christy Lee?
6: Coming up in the news, we have a lot of great things. We have an owl that was stuck in a concrete mixer. We have hot dogs in the news, by the way. Friday, I went and bought myself a hot dog because I got sick of hearing about hot dogs all week. Gotta tell you, wasn't as good as I thought it was going to be. You really pumped that up all
3: Where'd
6: week.
3: You get it?
6: Well, I don't want to say where I got it because I
3: Maybe
6: don't...
3: it was a different place.
6: Well, I didn't go to a stadium, if that's what you mean.
3: Well,
6: that's
3: then talking about. I was talking about a stadium hot dog. It was delightful.
6: Well,
3: I could eat five of them right now.
6: Oh, are you hungry?
3: I'm starving.
6: Okay.
3: Very busy weekend. Didn't get a lot of food. I do have.
7: All right.
3: I do have the answer to a question we asked. Last week we got talking about the repo man and having a car repossessed.
6: Yeah.
3: And a couple of you have experienced this, I know, in person. Jeffrey, you had a car repossessed?
8: Yeah, me and Pat. Yeah. We both We're brothers in repossession.
7: Good times, right, Jeff?
8: Oh, the best.
5: brothers in alms?
8: Yes.
3: Hey, fellas, I was working at an auto shop. We had a fair amount of cars sitting around waiting for repairs. I noticed a repo-style truck driving by several days in a row. Finally, one day, the guy stopped and asked about a green Chevy Tahoe. I agreed to let him check the VIN number, and it was the car he'd been looking for, but he'd been looking for a blue one. Yes, apparently the guy painted the car to avoid having it repossessed.
5: Oh.
3: Thank you very much, Jason. Because we were wondering if anybody had ever gone to that much trouble. How many payments were you behind when they repoed your car?
8: Oh, I was way... They should have repoed my car. I was like 7 months behind.
3: What kind was it?
8: It was a Thunderbird. A Ford Thunderbird.
6: Really?
8: Yeah.
6: Oh,
5: not bad.
3: Fabulous. Yeah. You got to get a repo. It might as well be a cool car.
8: Yeah.
3: We talked to a repo guy. One thing I wanted to ask him, and I forgot to, what is the most expensive car you've ever repoed? I mean, do you ever repo the really nice ones?
7: Oh, I bet they
3: do. Yeah. I mean, it's really easy to get behind the payments when they're $1,000 a month, I'm guessing.
8: Well, and Ace reminded me, they are currently repoing all the Spirit Airlines planes. Yeah. So there's someone going around and repoing all those planes. Like there's a whole show on TV about it called Plane Repo.
6: Are you serious?
8: Where people miss their plane payments, and to repo them, it's way harder because because they fly them out. So they have to have all the checks done and everything before the person gets there to have their plane stolen.
9: And they're rehiring some of the Spirit pilots to do this.
8: To go repossess the planes.
3: Yeah, and I remember looking up what it cost to repaint an airplane, and it's steep because they all the planes are painted.
8: That's why you go with a wrap.
6: Yeah,
3: absolutely. Yeah, it's like $250,000 or something.
7: Yeah, 300,000, I think.
3: to repayment.
8: I'll do it for $100,000.
6: Really?
8: Yeah.
6: Okay.
3: Maybe this is why you go with the ones where you leave them mostly silver and just put the logo on.
8: Yeah. Mm-hmm.
3: Yeah, so the next budget airline, they can just kind of get stickers just in case.
6: Or you just become B Airlines or something that goes with the yellow planes.
3: Yeah.
8: That's a good idea.
3: Wow. I thought, isn't some other airline just going to buy all the planes?
8: Apparently, they're maybe after they get repossessed. May buy them at auction.
3: Well, China just ordered a bunch of Boeing aircraft, yeah. Right? That was part of the big trip to China.
6: There's a show about repoing airplanes.
8: Yeah.
3: But are these primarily small private planes?
8: Or like those Lear jets or whatever.
3: Okay. Type thing. Yeah. Because it'd be a drag to be in a large commercial airliner just when you finally get your seat adjusted, get the air conditioning thing all ready so it's not blowing all over you. We're about to leave.
6: Yeah.
3: And all of a sudden the guy boards the plane. Sorry, folks. We're repossessing this plane. That'd be very bad news. But they're not going to repossess your car, are they, Christy Lee?
6: No, they're not, because I have I do have a couple payments left, to be honest with you. 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
3: Thank you very much, Christy Lee.
6: Sure.
3: Coming up in sports, he's back. Aaron Rodgers is apparently going to be returning to the Pittsburgh Steelers. Interesting news story there. And he's, I guess, finally made his decision.
6: Finally.
3: Also, we have discovery in a medieval toilet.
6: Mm-hmm.
3: I'm not too much aware of what a medieval toilet would look like. We also have a couple different robot stories in the news. And if you're a fan of the TV show Survivor, good news for the American version of Survivor, bad news for one of the foreign versions of Survivor. They had to stop filming.
6: Mm-hmm.
3: Also, we have a world record involving a very, very old man doing something very, very cool. These are the O'Reilly Auto Parts Studios. 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
11: Traffic continues to look good for your Monday morning. No accidents to deal with, and I'm not seeing anything close to a delay on the highways. Traffic on 70 is under 10 minutes between 4 and the airport. Southbound 75, wide open, past Benchwood and Needmore. Chuck Ingram from the Total Traffic Center.
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2: 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Christy Lee's at the news desk.
3: Hello.
2: Pat Godwin's next to her.
4: Hey, Josh.
2: There's Jeff Oskey at the sports desk.
5: Hi, Josh.
2: Hi. Ace Cosby's there.
6: Hello.
2: I'm Josh. There's Tom.
7: Thank you very much, Josh. We're going to move back to the sports page briefly. We're going to polish up our sports broadcast. What have you got over there?
8: Tom Hanks' acting career has been filled with iconic moments, but fewer more memorable than his desperate scream of Wilson as his island companion floats away. So when Hanks showed up at Citi Field for Saturday night's Subway Series game against the Yankees, Mr. Met had the perfect costume, appearing as Wilson, a white volleyball with a human face painted in the palm of Hanks' character's bloody handprint. The Mets mascot greeted Hanks in the front row of the stands to recreate the moment. And there he is. The actor offered a fitting caper to the scene, reenacting his famous yell of Wilson to the crowd in Queens.
2: That's fun.
3: It is fun.
7: Chick McGee, when he was a kid, had a box. Remember this? This before the movie, he had Wilson, his companion golf club box that he kept as his buddy. Really?
2: What?
7: A golf club box?
3: Yeah. Yeah, I called him Wilson.
2: That's so sad.
3: Yeah, right? It is so sad.
5: Explains a lot.
8: And Josh, did you see this? St. Louis Cardinals manager Oliver, is it Marmol?
2: No idea.
8: Believes in the no shirt, no problem mantra. His club was boosted to a win over the Royals Friday night. And again on Saturday by a group of college players in the right field seats who took off and waved their shirts as they sang, chanted, and drew others into the fray. He loved it so much that he bought tickets for the shirtless revelers this weekend. He goes, last night's atmosphere was electric. Let's run it back this weekend. I'll buy tickets for fans who want to sit in the right field and bring the energy. This all started when the Stephen F. Austin Baseball Club, known as the Lumberjacks, were in town, and the Cardinals offered them free tickets, and 17 players attended. Says, whoever started in that right field, I'll do whatever I need to make sure they come to every game, because that was awesome. Not only them, but everyone that showed up today. That was a fun environment. And
3: oh, wow.
8: There they are. They got a big
7: shirtless
8: crowd going.
7: Yeah. All guys, unfortunately.
3: Well,
8: they are all dudes.
3: Well, girls can't go shirtless. We know that.
4: Yes, they can.
7: They do it in France, right?
3: Well, we're not in France.
4: I'll pretend like
7: it's called St. Louis.
8: So, yeah, if you'll go shirtless, you've got a free ticket to the game.
7: Switching gears, going over to the news desk with Christy Lee. What's happening over there?
3: The TV show Survivor Greece had to stop filming after a 21-year-old contestant lost part of his leg in a boat propeller accident.
2: Yikes.
7: Boated his leg off the island. You can stay.
3: According to a statement from the show's production company, Acune Media, Stavros Flores was spearfishing in the waters off Soan Island in the Dominican Republic during a break from filming when this incident occurred. In a statement, the company explained that a tourist boat injured Mr. Flores while he was spearfishing outside the competitive process of the reality show. The company added that local authorities are currently investigating the cause of the incident in order to fully determine the circumstances.
7: I didn't know they
3: It wasn't part of the show. It was just...
7: Yeah, that's. I didn't know they had downtime.
3: I didn't either.
8: Maybe he had gotten voted off and they keep him all around, I think.
3: That could be it.
7: Yeah.
2: They put him up in like a resort, though?
8: I believe so. And he probably took an excursion at the resort.
3: Yeah, you've been to the Dominican Republic.
8: Oh, yeah. I wouldn't take any of those. You look like you're going to lose a foot if you take any excursion there.
7: So that must be what it was. The guy was waiting because they come back for final?
3: Usually.
7: Okay.
8: I don't think they can let him come back early because then people know they got voted off.
3: Right.
8: That kind of thing.
7: Oh, they can't go home. Oh, I see.
8: Right.
7: But the good news is this guy is going to be on Dancing with the Stars. So their hats off. Oh, it's my fault.
8: Survivor was like it wasn't that surviving. Like it's like
3: the cameraman, like, you have people.

0: people there.
1: To me, Survivor should be 18 people get dropped off on the south side of Chicago on a Friday night.
0: Mm.
1: And let's see who makes it home. Yeah. Like, that's a Survivor.
2: But then it's pretty tough. They don't get much food, and they've got to...
1: I've watched it. It's not that tough. I've been a... Boy Scouts do way harder stuff than that. Like,
2: it's in its 50th season.
0: Do you still watch it?
2: My kids watch it.
0: Do they really?
2: They love it, yeah.
1: I like it as background. Like, if I'm doing something else, I'll throw it on in the background.
0: I haven't watched it.
2: Beautiful shots of the animals and the birds.
1: Oh, yeah.
0: I don't think I've watched it since Rupert was on and that. How long ago was that? It has been a while.
2: It's a while back.
0: Yeah.
2: But this guy lost a foot, did he?
0: Lost part of his leg. I don't know if it was a foot. It just says part of his leg. If you lose part of your leg, your foot's usually attached.
2: trivia question. Do you know who owns that show?
0: Simon Cowell?
2: The guy from the band, the guy that did the We Are the World, whatever. What was the big...
3: Oh, Bob Geldof.
2: Bob Geldof from, what was his band called?
3: Boomtown Rats.
2: Boomtown Rats. That's his company that owns all the Survivor shows.
0: Wow. Oh.
2: He's become a billionaire.
0: I had no idea.
1: I'm holding out for Survivor Ethiopia.
3: Mm.
0: Oh.
1: Those guys can last forever without food.
2: They tried in the early days of Survivor. They tried one that was not on the ocean, and it didn't go well. I think it might have been in like the jungle somewhere.
1: Now, have you ever watched Naked and Afraid?
2: No, what is that one? How does that work?
1: A male and a female who've never met before. They take them out to the middle of, it could be like on an island, or it could be the desert or a jungle. And they drop them off for 30 days, and they are completely naked. No food, no anything. I think you get like a hatchet. And you have to survive for 30 days completely naked in the woods.
4: Do they record themselves, or is there a camera person?
1: I believe there's camera people, but they aren't allowed to interact with the camera people.
0: Yikes.
2: Do they make clothes day one?
1: Some of them do. Most of them are just butt out, butt naked.
0: Do they just... pixelate the whole time?
3: Yeah.
1: Yeah.
0: Oh,
1: I feel
0: okay.
1: Bad for the editors.
2: I believe it's called dixelate.
0: never mind.
1: They don't pixelate the booties, only the fronts.
0: Oh, really?
1: Yeah.
4: Only the fronts.
0: So it's a lot of crack TV.
1: It's a lot of just dirty bums.
0: Oh.
2: Has anyone seen, there's a viral video floating around. It's one of those things in which the bride and groom come out and they're dancing. There's kind of a parade of them, and then the best man comes out, and then like the third or fourth one, it's one of the bride's attendees.
0: Bridesmaids?
2: One of the bridesmaids, I guess, and her boyfriend, whatever. And they're all doing these kind of handstand flips, and she does one, and the back of her dress rips all the way up, and there's this huge butt crack scene. It is so funny. I'll dig it up, and we'll post it.
1: That's great.
2: It's classic. It's great. Oh, they get a good laugh out of it.
0: Okay.
2: I mean, it rips all the way up, and there's no panties.
0: She's not wearing any underwear.
2: That's correct.
1: Yeah.
2: Do you wear underwear when you're a bridesmaid?
0: Yes. I wear underwear all the time.
2: Well, it's disappointing many of our listeners. Thank you.
0: So she does a cartwheel knowing she has no underwear on.
2: It's not a cart. It's kind of a forward thing in her handstand over, and when she emerges, her dress rips all the way up the back.
0: So a front walkover? I don't know
2: the gymnastics term, but the point is
0: matter. If you're going to go upside down and you know it and you're wearing no underwear, you're asking for trouble.
2: You're asking for having a good time. She's hot.
0: All right.
3: Do you think Naked and Afraid, is that a scary show? Does that look frightening or hard to do?
1: To me, like just all the bugs crawling on your genitals the whole time would be.
3: I'm in a show called Broken Afraid. I go to the mailbox in the first of the month and I open my mail and it's terrifying.
4: Oh. Yeah. Yeah, there's tension in every frame of that.
0: Do you do it naked?
3: I could.
0: Okay.
3: I may have to.
1: Have you ever been like me and the power goes out? And you aren't sure if it's
3: a
1: power outage or if you didn't pay the bill. And so you go outside to see if your neighbor's still out there.
2: Good.
1: The whole neighborhood's out.
2: Do they send you a warning?
3: Yeah, they send you a warning.
1: Typically. They send you a couple.
4: And they're nice enough to charge you a fee when you have to get it put back on.
1: Oh.
4: I'm poor!
1: and a deposit. Yeah. Not only that,
4: right?
1: We turned your power off.
3: That's absolutely true.
1: We're going to need your $250 for the power, another $250 for a deposit, and then a reconnection fee of $150.
4: Right, just paying the bill isn't enough at that point.
1: Yeah. So your $250 bill is
4: being broke is expensive. Yeah.
1: Oh, I know.
0: The day John Lennon was shot in 1980, he and Yoko gave an interview to a San Francisco radio crew. I bring this up because the John Lennon last interview just aired at Cannes Film Festival. Steven Soderbergh is under the knife because apparently he uses AI during the documentary, and a lot of people are very upset about it. He uses some visuals using Meta's AI software. Soderbergh placed himself at the forefront now of this industry-wide debate.
4: And I would stand up at Cannes and go, okay, none of you people wanted to fund this. I had to use AI. Where were you with your checkbooks?
0: He said it's a conversation he's eager to have. Exactly,
2: I don't understand.
0: Josh.
2: Are the visuals fake?
1: Yeah, he took Yoko has no pubes.
2: You can tell.
3: Sure.
4: And an AI fought that on tooth and nail. Does the cannot compute.
2: She didn't have, they didn't have to pixelate her on Naked and Afraid. She pixelates herself with pubic hair.
1: Yeah, she does.
2: No, I'm sorry. I don't understand what happened here.
0: Okay. He made a documentary about using the radio interviews. Well, obviously, right. It's a radio interview. There aren't a lot of visuals. So he used AI to create visuals to go with to use in the documentary. And people are upset about that.
2: They're not
0: that.
2: Just still photographs?
0: No.
2: Okay, that's weird.
0: Why is it weird?
4: A lot of documentaries use cartoons and animation now.
3: Yeah. Very effectively, yeah.
2: But he took still photographs and had the lips move and stuff. So
0: I don't exactly know how he used the AI, but he used the AI to accent his visuals, is what it says.
2: Okay, I'll have to know more.
0: All right. Speaking of AI, the robotics pioneer who helped unleash the Roomba vacuum is now looking to produce an AI-powered pet robot. Colin Angle unveiled a four-legged prototype called The Familiar, which is about the size of a bulldog.
2: That's the worst name in history. That's the name of the pet fake robot dog?
0: Yeah.
2: The Familiar.
0: Yes.
4: God. It's got some witchcraft tones to it, because it's a familiar is like an animal that is sort of your spirit animal as well, isn't it?
0: That's what I thought. Isn't that on the vampire show? Doesn't he have a familiar? Anyway, it's about the size of a bulldog with the large doe-like eyes, short ears, bear club paws, and touch-sensitive fake fur. Do we have a photo of this, Jason? Here you go. The machine is powered by the latest artificial intelligence technology, allowing it to make emotive animal-like sounds, but it will not talk.
4: It's just nondescript enough to be eerie.
3: Yeah.
0: Mr. Angle told the Associated Press, this is about having something that you want to hug, you want to pet. When it's happy, that makes you happy. And it's large enough or mobile enough to follow you to the kitchen or drag you off the couch and take a walk.
4: Drag me off the couch?
0: Yes, that's what it says.
2: It looks like it's about the size of, a 40-pound dog, right?
0: Mm-hmm.
2: It's smaller than a golden retriever, but it doesn't have... It has... The face is shaped... It's got a...
0: What kind of cat-like?
2: There's sort of no nose on it. Like a little teeny...
0: Yeah.
1: One
0: target demographic is retired people who are past the peak age of pet ownership, not because people suddenly stop enjoying pets, but the fear and obligation of caring for them are such that people are very reluctant to get a new pet at an older age. You don't have to.
2: I'd like to see this thing interact with a real dog, because in the video, it's walking around, and I assume my dogs would go up, sniff it, and probably mount it. Some kind of weird sex doll for puppies. Wow.
0: Well, if you get one, you won't be able to take it on Southwest Airlines. Southwest Airlines has banned humanoid and animal-like robots from all flights.
4: Who knew that that would have to be a guideline?
0: The airline updated its travel policy to prohibit passengers from bringing robots onto flights, either in the cabin or as checked baggage. They added that all other robots, including toys, are still permitted if they fit inside a carry-on size bag and comply with existing battery restrictions. The move comes after recent incidents wherein passengers went viral for bringing their humanoid robots onto Southwest flights.
2: If you're doing that, you're banging that thing. That's all there is.
4: I mean, there's something.
2: You're
0: getting viral video.
2: The issue with these is the whatever they call it. What's the name of those batteries?
1: Lithium?
2: Yeah, that's the issue.
0: Sure.
3: Oh, right, yeah.
2: Lithium batteries.
0: They catch fire.
2: Not to mention, how pissed would you be if... You're getting on a plane. this robot walks by.
4: Yeah, no kidding. All of a sudden, it's going right for the door. Like, what is it doing?
0: Or it sits next to you in the middle seat.
1: Well, we've seen them flailing around when they leave.
4: I know.
1: Like, can you imagine that inside a plane?
2: when they go nuts. But you saw last week those ones that were competing in the that were running down the streets of China. They were perfect.
1: Terrifying.
2: But when they go crazy, they go nuts. But yeah, it was good to know. I won't be seeing one on an airplane anytime soon. But the pet fake dog thing, I don't know. That might work.
0: It might work.
4: We've had stories about retirement homes and stuff having fake animals, and the people love them.
2: Yeah, because I hadn't seen until I saw the moving picture. It really is crawling around, and it's furry. But Josh, you're right though. They gave it such a weird face.
0: It kind of looks
4: like... it's much cuter when it's moving, but it's still... It's just too blank.
2: It doesn't have a mouth. Maybe that's what the... there's no... not even a line.
0: Aww.
4: Yeah. There's something eerie about it.
3: There's got two eyes. There's something movie eerie about it.
4: Yeah, right.
3: Right?
4: You can't be trusted.
0: It kind of looked like Stuart Little a little bit in the face. Do you remember?
4: The little mouse-like, white mouse face.
2: Yes. That's perfect. It looks like a mouse with no mouth.
0: Exactly. With a dog body. Okay, whatever. You know. Okay.
1: Well, I bet he does pretty well with it. Senior citizens.
4: No. Well,
2: they could have a mouth that didn't open. Maybe a little bit of a grin.
1: Yeah, I guess.
2: Well, who knows? And this is invented by the guy
0: who brought us the Roomba.
2: Okay.
0: Mm-hmm.
2: I guess to be very realistic, this thing will barf on your carpet at 3 a.m. they've even added a horrible scent just to make you feel like you're a real dog owner.
0: Oh,
2: we're going to return with more interesting things going on in the world of news with Christy Lee at the news desk here in the Bob and Tom program. We are in the O'Reilly Auto Parts studios. 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
1: We are the Bob and Tom Show, live from the O'Reilly Auto Parts Studios. Thank you for joining us. There's Christy Lee at the news desk.
2: Hello.
1: Pat Godwin's at the music counter.
3: Hello.
1: I was wondering, what just happened? You look like you were leaving.
3: No. Jess sat down close to my guitar. I had to move my guitar.
2: I wasn't careful. I know.
1: Jess Hooker, you got to be careful around Pat's instruments.
2: No.
1: There's Jeff Oskey.
4: Hey, man.
1: Ace Cosby's there.
5: Hello.
1: I'm Josh, and there's Tom.
6: Thank you very much, Josh. We've got our pop-up shop. 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Right now, we're going to go that direction and talk to Christy Lee at the Bob and Tom News Desk.
2: Firefighters helped rescue 25 million honeybees after they were stranded on a Utah roadway. The Unified Fire Authority reports crews from the Mill Creek Station responded to the scene where a semi-truck carrying hundreds of hives broke down while climbing Parley's Canyon. Firefighters used a hose to mist the trailer, keep the bees alive, while mechanics worked on the disabled truck in the unseasonably hot weather.
1: Okay, it didn't tip over.
2: No, they were.
1: Thank goodness.
2: Yeah.
6: It's interesting because firefighters typically don't run a sting operation. See, that's usually the police, you see.
1: That is interesting.
6: Sting.
3: What are you looking at me for, Christy?
2: You have a song about bees,
3: Does this qualify as a truck being
1: overturned? Sure. Why not?
2: Ah, come on.
6: I have a question. How do they count them?
2: How do they count the bees?
1: No kidding.
6: You gave me a number. What was it like?
2: What was the number?
1: 25 million?
2: Yeah, 25 million honeybees.
6: How do they know?
2: Well, I think they just guess, of course.
6: Yeah, because that'd be rough.
2: The average hive probably carries
6: 1, 2, 3, 4, 5, 6.
2: How do they find the queen out of all those bees? That's what I always wonder.
1: That always amazes
2: Isn't
1: me
2: it?
1: When they
2: we kill. Watch. We're on the same Instagram. That girl can find that queen bee no matter what.
1: Yeah.
2: It's amazing.
4: I don't know how they do it.
1: Hit it, Pat.
6: Usually if you want to find a queen, you head down to Greenwich Village. And then you go to Christopher Street.
3: Holland honey bees.

0: uplifting.
1: All right.
2: Well, you got to get serious sometime on this show.
1: Scared us to death. With you.
0: All that buzzing made me want to hear this. Haven't heard this in a long time. A little bit of Haywood.
3: I'm looking at the world through fly's eyes. Looking at the world through fly's eyes. Looking at the world through fly's eyes. And you can just buzz off. Well, I think I'll buzz in the front door. I think I'll buzz around the back door screen. I think I'll buzz around your face. And then I'll land on the ceiling.

0: soul fly.
1: Well, I think I'll land on some horse manure. I think I'll land on the poop du jour.
0: Poop of the day.
1: I think I'll land on a squash possum. And then I'll land on your potato salad. Just washing up. Because I'm looking at the world through flies' eyes. Looking at the world through flies' eyes. Looking at the world through flies' eyes.
2: And you can just buzz off.
1: And you can just buzz off.
2: Thank you.
3: One of the classics from Haywood Banks.
4: That, so. What does it feel like when you...
5: I was going to mention that you know, during the course of my song, which was about the subject matter,
6: right,
5: bees,
6: right.
5: Yeah. Tom was saying, I think we just need some jazzing up. Let's find something better to play right
4: now. Right.
5: With lots of laughter and joy.
4: You play a song live.
5: And then have the original version of all the laughter.
4: And you know that while you were playing it, he went, I need to look for this, and I need to... talk to the producer while Pat's performing live and make sure that I get sent the song I'd really like to hear.
5: As opposed to what Pat's doing right now.
4: Does that, I guess what I'm asking is, does that hurt?
5: It does.
7: It's kind of like when you first come on as a comic and you do like a joke about a carnival and it doesn't get the response that Tom thinks it should get, and he plays the Bob Circus for you right after you've done, you tried a joke? Here's a better one of the same topic.
5: That reminds me of a better Gaffigan bit. Hold on, let me see.
2: During your song, I just started going buzz, buzz, buzz, and I realized I have not heard Fly's Eyes in a couple of years that has the famous buzz, buzz chorus.
5: Maybe wait an hour?
4: Yeah.
5: That wasn't so obvious.
4: That's a long show.
2: But now that does remind me of Bob Circus.
8: Comedian Jeff Rothman here in the studio with us.
2: Morning, Jeff.
8: Tonight's show veteran.
4: Thank you.
8: Let's go back. We'd like to you know, find out about you as a little boy up there in Canada. How'd that go?
4: Well, it was all right. We didn't have a lot of money growing up. You know, every comedian says that, but I really mean it.
2: Mm-hmm.
4: I remember one time, this is absolutely true. When I was a kid, all these other kids got to go to the Barnum and Bailey Circus. And I remember begging my dad, please, I want to go. All the other kids are going. He said, no, we just can't afford it. The tickets are expensive. He ended up taking us to this Bob Circus. It was actually called,
2: Bob Circus.
4: Yeah, and it was in a mall parking lot. And what a difference when you go to a cheap circus. They had things like, I remember the guy yelling, and now huge midgets.
2: What?
4: What the hell is that?
2: They stand 5'10".
4: That's right. They range from 5'8 to 6'2". The world's largest midgets. Look at them. Look at the size of these guys. A bunch of guys walking around.
2: That is a cheap circus. I'm telling you.
4: It was the worst.
2: Wow. That was Bob. Another. Bob Circus.
4: It was Bob.
2: Coming to a parking lot near you. Right. I like it.
4: Oh, yeah. Oh, yeah. There was just one after another. The bearded man. What the hell is that? It was like they were just making it up on the spot. And we all just sat there stunned, you know. We couldn't believe it. They had, I think they actually had the talking mute. Hi! Man, what is this?
2: How does he do it?
4: He's amazing. He's a mute, yet he speaks. Dad, we go. We go home. My dad made me.
2: Oh, man.
4: He made us sit through the whole thing. It was the worst circus. We had to sit there. My dad said, I'd pay for this. You're going to sit through the circus and watch. And I think they had, what else? Oh, they had the world's first stripeless zebra. It's a horse. Stinking horse, Dad. Please.
3: Jeff Rothman and the classic Bob Circus. Since you mentioned it, I didn't want to stage anybody there. It's just,
4: thank you.
3: Just a true classic. Christy Lee is over there at the Bob and Tom News Desk.
4: Jeff, do you remember the first joke you ever did on this show?
7: It honestly, it was about a zoo, and it bombed, and he played Bob Circus right after.
4: It really did happen?
7: Yeah, it happened to me the first time I was on here. Yeah.
4: Do you remember the zoo joke?
7: It was just making fun of how white trash the people at the zoo were. It wasn't a very good joke. Looking back, he made the right choice.
4: I see.
7: But,
3: wow. Okay, well, you've since done many, many a fine.
7: Oh, yeah.
3: Right, yeah. There's no need. Coming up, what have you got, Chrissy?
6: A new diet trend is out there. We have hot dogs continuing to be in the news.
4: Is that the diet trend?
6: Nope.
4: Oh.
3: The diet trend is, this is the sort of the second wave of this one. It's, you'll see when you hear it, that it was around a few years ago. By the way, Chrissy, I did a little bit of research here. That dog, the robot dog, what's it called again? The familiar. Mm-hmm. I'm surprised. It's looks like it's going to retail for about $3,000.
6: Whoa.
3: Ooh.
6: Whoa. That's a lot.
3: Well, people pay a lot more than that for a real dog.
4: Yeah, they do.
3: And this one doesn't poop all over your floor.
6: Whoa.
3: The
7: just give the grandkids $50 to go see grandma. Like, yeah. That'll save all the... Right, right.
3: This the dog, once again, it's an AI-driven beast. That it's... It's not. It doesn't look like a dog. Christy nailed it. It has like a mouse face with no mouth.
6: Yeah, it looks like Stuart Little.
3: Have you seen this thing?
6: No.
3: And it's furry. It's about, I would say, it looks like a, what, like a 35 pound dog.
6: Yeah. Okay.
3: So it's like smaller than a golden retriever, but there it is. It's got that weird face. The eyes blink, and there's a little teeny tiny tiny nose and a weird shaped
6: freckles
3: head
6: on his nose. Or on
4: his
6: face?
4: It's not cute, but it's not...
3: It's not a dog face.
6: No.
4: I mean, it
6: does need a mouth. Draw something on there.
3: The idea is for, I guess, an old folks facility, they would have one of these.
9: Yeah.
3: I don't know.
9: Yeah, that's scary.
3: I wonder if it has a heater to make it body temperature.
9: I don't know.
3: What do you think?
9: It looks warm. I mean, it looks warm and fuzzy and cuddly.
3: Well, maybe the
9: right?
3: lithium battery just before it explodes. They say it'll be out in next year.
6: Huh.
3: This is according to this.
6: $3,000.
3: We're going to come back with another one of the unusual diets, a trend, of course, started by an influencer. I'm an influencer.
4: They do a lot of important work.
3: We also have a discovery in a medieval toilet. First of all, I didn't know they had toilets. I thought a medieval toilet was a bush, a shelf, or a bucket. We're returning to the O'Reilly Auto Parts Studios. 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
1: Hey, it's the Bob and Tom Show. We are live from the O'Reilly Auto Parts Studios. Christy Lee's at the news desk.
2: Hi.
1: There's Pat Godwin.
3: Hello.
1: Jess Hooker's here.
2: Hello.
1: Jess was kind enough to go to the time and trouble to make me a gluten-free vanilla chocolate cake for my birthday, and it's delicious.
2: Good.
1: So thank you very much. I'm doing a slight elimination diet, so I'm off of gluten for the time being.
2: Okay.
1: And hope to get back on it. We'll
11: see. What do you get to add this week? Do you know?
1: Apricots.
2: Yikes.
3: I'm so sorry, dude.
1: No, it's good. I'm enjoying the elimination diet.
11: I love apricots.
1: So, yeah, me too. Mm. There's Jeff Oskey.
3: Hey, man.
1: There's Ace Cosby.
3: Hey.
1: I'm Josh, and there's Tom.
4: You know, in a slightly different context, elimination, we have a story coming up about a medieval toilet, of all things, in the news. But speaking of elimination... You often have that discussion. You'll be at some event, and you'll get talking about education, which we're all, of course, authorities on.
1: Mm-hmm.
4: And it'll be things like, why are they wasting kids' time teaching? One of my pet peeves is confusing kids by teaching them script. What do they call it?
11: Cursive.
4: Cursive. You see,
1: yes. I still love to know what happened to you.
11: I do, too.
2: Yeah, no kidding.
1: Mm-hmm. There's no way somebody is that... upset about it, where something didn't happen.
4: But I'd like to recommend, and I'm a big fan, for example, I think that all students should be required to take shop class.
2: Oh, yeah.
4: And some of the just important stuff.
2: Home ec.
1: Maybe not the girls. Yeah, there you go.
4: But
1: I took home ec for at least 1 year.
2: You know, my home ec teacher's name was Mrs. Eck.
1: Oh, my God.
2: Yeah, I know. I know it sounds weird. It's crazy. She was this.
11: Eck?
2: Yeah.
11: How do you spell it?
2: E-C-K. E-C-K.
4: And I told you, my shop teacher was the great Mr. Waddell.
2: Yeah.
4: And he was one of the greatest teachers of all time. He was an artist.
2: Yeah.
4: He had stuff in the museum. He was a great.
1: Jeff, do you remember what Eck stands for in home ec?
3: No.
1: Really? Does anybody know?
2: Economics.
4: Home economics.
2: Yeah. She was really? So cool.
1: We didn't learn much about economics.
4: I always thought that was a terrible name.
11: We had boys in our home ec class.
1: We never went over inflation. Or
11: also our cheerleading coach.
1: Supply and demand.
2: Oh, yeah.
4: What? But I'm trying to make a larger point here, as I always do.
1: That means for us to shut up.
3: Right. Oh, my bad.
4: No, Josh. There are certain things we'd all like to do as we adjust to... the world of education. But they're not teaching that they need to teach. This was occurred to me after an event at my home over the weekend. The course I'm talking about is how to flush a toilet. One would think that this would be that they would need to have a class.
2: No.
4: Toilet flushing, and yet there's something about
2: I guess I would think there were boys in your home.
4: No.
2: Are you saying that?
4: No. Yeah. It's unbelievable. It's not that hard.
1: Yeah. The only time I typically forget is if I go, I start the shower.
11: Yeah, yep.
1: And then I go.
2: Oh, yes. Okay.
11: I do that.
1: And usually it's number one.
11: Right.
1: 9 out of 10 times, easily. Yeah.
3: Then you put the lid down.
11: Right.
1: Yeah, I'm like, oh, I need to remember to flush that when I get out.
11: Flush when I get out of the shower because I don't want to ruin the the heat.
1: And then somebody, I come home later.
2: You come home to it? Like it's not after the shower?
11: Well, forget.
1: The worst time ever was when I started the shower, peed in the toilet, took a shower, packed my things, and left for 4 days.
11: Oh, no.
1: There was a, there was like a, there, when I got back 4 days later, there was a scum.
2: Yeah.
1: You know how like.
11: Yeah.
4: Wow. Yikes. Have you seen the video of the scum. Of the guy that goes into the men's room at a coffee shop?
2: Mm-mm.
4: And he opens up the toilet lid, and it looks like the fancy top of a
2: cappuccino.
4: Of a cappuccino. Oh, yeah. It's all designed. That's sort of.
2: A couple of weeks ago, it was around a time where there's a lot of foot traffic after the show. And I went in the bathroom, and someone had left a solid surprise.
1: Oh, man.
2: A no flush.
1: Like, so
4: my kids were here.
1: And you wonder how that happens.
2: And I didn't tell anyone, but the topic came up during the commercial a little bit ago. And so I shared the story because I didn't want to embarrass anybody. It happens. It was
1: this
2: an accident.
1: In the bathroom marked female?
2: Yes, it is. It was.
1: Because I used that. I hope it wasn't me. How much blood was in there?
4: I think we've... Over the weekend, I bought some air fresheners.
2: Yes.
4: It was just the moment last week where this has got to stop. Mm-mm. So we'll see. I'm sorry. They must have gotten that.
1: You know who? I bet it was somebody who uses their phone in the bathroom.
2: Oh, you think so?
1: Just because I feel like their mind would have been elsewhere to not flush.
2: Yeah.
4: Or do you think maybe that they were, did you ever like mute it so you can flush? That you're on the phone. Do you answer the phone on the toilet ever?
2: No.
1: Typically, no. In fact, I don't. My phone stays in my pocket because I didn't like that I was spending time on my phone when I could have been out of the bathroom.
2: Right, exactly.
1: So.
2: Yeah, that can win.
1: Like, I have a recliner. What am I doing sitting here?
4: Because, Josh, don't you know that you have to finish Wordle while on the toilet?
1: That I don't have kids. So, like, if you spend 20 minutes in there reading... Because you have kids, I totally understand.
2: Yeah.
4: It's a place to hide. Well, that actually leads to a weird news story about a medieval toilet. By the way, medieval toilet, so it sounds like the worst opening act at a festival. Well, 4 o'clock, they start with medieval toilet. Fish doesn't come on till 10.
1: And those guys have been around for 40 years and not one radio hit.
11: German archaeologists recovered a well-preserved notebook from a medieval toilet. According to Archaeology Magazine, the discovery was made during construction in the city of Paderborn.
1: Real quick, is it funny to have a sign-in book in your bathroom?
2: They have those.
11: What?
2: They have those. You can look them up right now. You can get one on Etsy. A sign-in book in the guest bathroom. Yes. Huh. That exists.
11: All right.
4: And
1: I'm
4: why?
1: I'm getting one.
3: I sit, broken heart.
2: I don't know why.
11: Bound in leather stamped with lilies, the small book contains 10 wooden tablet pages coated in wax with the owner's writing etched in using a metal or bone stylus. The text has yet to be translated, but the Latin written in cursive has been stylistically dated to the 13th or 14th century.
1: Weird.
5: It wasn't the 3rd century.
1: Pat, you were right to say that.
11: The use of Latin suggests the notebook's owner may have belonged to the literate upper echelon of medieval German society. It is possible that a wealthy merchant used it before accidentally dropping it into the latrine.
1: Oh, it fell down in there.
11: Yeah.
4: And it was preserved all these...
11: Well, it's in wax.
1: Well, it wasn't turd. To steal a fine joke from Shat's beer.
4: No. That's excellent.
1: No.
4: Yeah. I just thought it was... I didn't realize it had been... Literally interred. Well, okay.
11: Yeah.
1: Yikes.
11: So that would make it...
1: And more. Legible.
4: It'll be interesting to see how it translates.
11: Oh, boy.
4: I know we're looking
11: how
4: at a photograph of it.
1: There are Latin scholars out there, I guess. And it's written...
4: Sideways.
1: Yeah.
4: Yeah.
1: So you would turn it like that, I guess. Almost a laptop style.
2: Yeah.
5: Yeah.
4: It looks like it's coated in charcoal.
2: That's not charcoal.
4: No, it's a black... if you've got a black stool, that's probably a problem.
2: High iron, man.
1: Yeah.
4: Okay. Well, thank you. That leads us to a dietary story that's kind of interesting.
11: A new diet trend trending on social media is inspired by the Bible. Christian influencer Kayla Bundy promotes a biblical diet made mostly of foods mentioned in Scripture.
3: Only fishes and loaves. That's all you're allowed.
11: One native apple. Now living in Bali...
1: technically, Pat, shouldn't you not... No apples.
5: Right.
11: No apples.
2: Got a bad rap.
11: Claims the diet improved her skin, hair, and depression. You're living in Bali. That's what helped.
2: Yeah.
1: Yeah.
11: Though she has no nutrition credentials, she sells coaching sessions online. Nutrition expert Dr. Marion Nestle says people eating a wide variety of minimally processed foods on the diet are probably doing just fine.
1: That's what this is about.
11: Yeah, and eating, this is not new. Remember the Eden diet that was in 2008?
4: I liked it because you had to be naked.
1: Yeah.
5: Oh,
11: the Eden diet?
3: Dude, that would definitely cut down on my hunger.
2: Yeah. Yeah. Have you just stuck a mirror to your refrigerator?
3: Yeah. Oh,
1: I did it. It was tough. Really? I'd eat 7 figs to get a week's worth of underwear.
4: A fig leaf, you see.
11: And wasn't there a book or something where a guy did What Would Jesus Eat?
4: Yep.
11: Yeah, that was another one.
1: I eat, well, I'll get back to it, ideally, Ezekiel bread, which is,
2: yeah
1: that's
2: right.
1: the
2: that's
1: whole idea behind that. Yeah.
3: Isn't that just manna from heaven?
1: No, I don't.
5: What about
2: hot?
5: I
2: have to, fresh.
1: And I have my my neighbor get on my roof and throw it down for me.
4: Now, have they, well, they can't, I guess they can't call it CrossFit. That's taken already. But have you ever seen the abs on Jesus in those pictures?
11: Oh, my gosh.
4: Seriously, that?
1: Yeah.
4: Kind of looking pretty hot.
1: It makes sense. The less processed, the better.
11: Yeah, of course.
2: Well, and they have the fast, too, that they do based on biblical teachings.
1: Sure.
2: Moses, Jesus is there, the 40-day. Yeah.
4: Is there any food not mentioned in the Bible?
2: I think
11: Fritos.
1: Yeah,
4: Fritos. Twinkies.
1: I don't think they had, Cheetos, but they didn't have Flamin' Hot Cheetos.
11: Yeah.
2: That's New Testament.
11: Hey, speaking of that, I had chicken nuggets from Taco Bell yesterday.
2: How were they?
11: They were good.
2: Really?
11: Yes.
2: I've seen the advertisement.
11: They were good.
2: Are they seasoned?
11: You can get Diablo ones.
2: Ooh.
11: But I just got the plain because
3: you
11: know me.
3: Did you go hard shell or soft shell?
11: They have a panko breading. I was impressed.
1: Wow. Okay.
11: Yeah.
4: So in the Bible, this diet, this biblical diet, do they have, do they eat ham and beef and chicken?
1: A ton of animal stuff. I mean, burnt
11: lamb.
1: Offerings. Because there was a lot of it was you would sacrifice most of it and then eat some for yourself. Mm-hmm.
5: What was served at the Last Supper? I don't have a joke. Do you know what was served at the Last Supper?
2: No, I don't. Huh. I'll have to look at the picture.
5: I don't think you can tell in the picture.
2: Oh.
11: Wine.
2: Yeah.
5: You see wine goblets,
3: They have some rolls.
4: Depends. I mean, they don't know when the
5: hot picture, cross buns?
4: They don't know when the picture was taken. It might have been before they brought out the starter.
1: Yes. What if they each had a seafood tower sitting in front of them?
3: Have you ever gotten one of those?
2: Yes.
1: Whenever I've been on an expense report.
3: Oh, yeah. Man, I want the seafood tower so bad.
1: Because they're usually $98.
2: It's insane.
1: But
5: it's the greatest.
1: So awesome.
2: Yeah.
11: Alongside the biblically recorded unleavened bread and red wine, historians and archaeologists believe the menu featured roasted lamb, bitter herbs, a bean stew, and a sweet fruit/nut paste known as charoset.
2: I don't know that.
4: Angel food cake.
11: No, it doesn't say angel food cake. Sorry.
4: No one? Okay.
3: That wasn't until after the...
1: Boy, when they... the one scene in the Bible that always got me was when the guy brings out the check and Judas gets up and goes to the bathroom.
2: Right.
1: What? Just an a-hole all around.
2: Should have known then.
1: Yeah.
11: There might have been fish as well, they're saying. So, charoset. I've never heard of charoset.
4: So, this biblical diet, it really isn't all that radical.
1: No.
11: It's, not at all.
1: It's non-processed, overly processed.
4: So just the notion is, it's just a lot. Not you don't get... Yeah, processed bologna.
1: It makes sense that it would be healthy, doesn't it?
4: Yeah. I mean, it wouldn't be any... can you get sausages at least?
2: Sausage? No, I don't think you can have any pork.
4: No pork at all?
2: I'm guessing not.
4: Well, aren't pigs mentioned in the Bible?
11: Let's see.
2: Jesus was Jewish.
5: The first half in the book.
1: Jesus was what?
4: He converted.
2: Bad news.
3: Not by Jesus.
4: We'll have to do a little more homework on what is there. 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
13: Today we'll see morning sun with increasing afternoon clouds. It'll be windy, warm, and more humid with a chance of some showers and thunderstorms late day. Today's high up to 87 degrees. I'm Storm Team 2 meteorologist Jamie Jarosik with the Miami Valley's certified most accurate forecast.
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0: 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There's Christy Lee at the news desk.
1: Hi.
0: You have a bowl of vanilla ice cream, Christy.
1: Yeah.
0: You have two choices, all right?
1: Yep.
0: These are the only things you can add to it.
1: Okay.
0: Hershey's chocolate syrup or Smucker's hot fudge.
1: Chocolate syrup.
0: Pat Godwin.
2: Chocolate syrup.
0: Jess Hooker.
3: Hot fudge.
0: Jeff Oskey.
4: Yeah, hot fudge in it.
0: Ace Cosby.
5: Plain.
6: He's the guy that says, he's the guy when you're doing attendance, he says, instead of saying here, he says present. The answer is hot fudge. We'll move on.
0: Okay, Thomas, the answer is hot fudge, and he quickly wanted to move on.
6: No. I'm happy.
1: Melt your ice cream. Why would you want that?
3: There's something about the texture is different and the temperature change.
6: That's the
3: thing. I want some nuts.
0: Did you say hot fudge?
6: Yeah.
2: Are you a hot fudge guy?
0: I do like it, but I also just love the Hershey's chocolate syrup.
1: Yeah, Hershey's chocolate syrup.
2: You know what my favorite is? That stuff that hardens.
0: Magic shelf.
2: I love that.
0: Taste that great.
3: No, it's fun, but it is very.
0: Right. If it tasted like Hershey's chocolate and it had that, it would be almost perfect.
3: Mm-hmm.
0: But it doesn't taste bad.
4: Although the DQ dip, when they dip it in the.
0: Better.
3: Way better.
4: It tastes way better than stuff you buy in the store.
3: What about the butterscotch dip? Do you get down with the butterscotch dip?
0: I'm not 102.
3: Okay.
0: So I don't.
4: Does it harden as well?
3: Yeah.
4: Oh, wow.
3: Yeah.
0: No, I know I always tease Chick because he's a huge butterscotch guy. And I just never, I might appreciate it more now. You know, you essentially have
3: now that you're 48.
0: Well, you apparently, and maybe you can attest to this. Exactly.
3: Yeah.
0: Apparently you have a new tongue every.
3: Yeah.
0: At least 7 years or something.
3: Yeah,
0: it's something crazy.
3: It does. And your taste buds dull with time.
0: Right, they all change.
3: So you can eat things that are hotter or spicier as you get older, and it doesn't affect you as much. I mean, it affects your stomach, but
0: Things that you didn't like, you then like, and then things you used to like, you don't like as much.
3: So is there anything that you've hated since childhood that you absolutely will not eat, never eat?
6: I won't eat mustard.
3: Yeah.
0: No mustard.
6: But if it's a real fancy one, if I don't know it's
3: like
6: there.
3: Like a stone ground,
6: I might be able to
2: get put on a hot dog, your famous hot dogs from last week.
3: Plain.
6: That's what I was saying. Those foil-wrapped hot dogs at the game are great.
3: Okay.
6: But also, isn't there an aspect of things you've never tried? Although when you're older, you said, I guess I'll give it a shot.
3: Oh, sure. Yeah.
0: Mine are the only things I haven't tried are because of circumstance. Like, I've never been in a place that's had caviar available.
3: Okay.
0: Like, I mean, I'm sure I've been to restaurants where you could get it, but I've never tried caviar.
6: Really? It's kind of weird.
3: It's so good.
0: And I'd like to try it. Yeah.
6: It's salty.
4: Would you do the thing where you have to put the hood over to eat the baby?
0: Ortolan?
4: Yeah.
0: Yes. I would absolutely eat ortolan.
3: What is it?
6: Is that the bird thing?
4: Yeah.
0: So it's the bird that, it's illegal because it's so crazy. They blind these birds because they eat at night. And so if they're blind, they constantly eat to fatten themselves up. And then typically they're drowned in cognac or some kind of liquor. And then
1: this is a French thing, isn't it?
0: Yes.
2: And then you wear the hood out of shame. Isn't that correct?
0: You wear a hood for a couple reasons.
3: So they think that you're
0: to keep the flavors within your head area, and also to hide your shame from God because you're
3: So it's
0: and you eat the whole thing raw. Whole. So all bones, everything.
3: Feathers.
0: Yeah. It's defeathered.
3: It is defeathered.
0: Yeah.
3: So it's an underground thing. Like it is illegal.
0: It is illegal now.
3: Oh.
0: Because it was so cruel the way they prepared it, but I'll do it today.
6: What's the stuff that they make? The
0: foie gras?
6: Yeah, what is it? They make the liver.
1: Goose pate.
0: And they make those, they stuff those to the
2: bursting point, right?
0: Bill, don't they?
3: Yes.
0: Yeah.
4: Put a funnel down there.
0: Yes.
1: I don't eat goose liver.
6: That seems to be a little bit too much.
0: You hate geese.
6: I do.
0: So you would happily have these happen.
6: Yeah, and I'm trying.
0: They might be different kinds of geese.
6: Apparently, there's some.
3: Think they're Canadian.
6: There's some kind of light you can get that'll keep the geese away.
4: Green laser light.
0: Oh, no kidding.
6: Yeah, but can you get one that? Could we get one to put on the porch to keep the geese from getting up?
3: Oh, I bought a spray to keep the geese away.
6: Is that working?
3: I don't know. We're gonna try it. I ordered it.
2: Goose be gone.
6: Goose be gone?
4: I wonder what that was for. I saw it at Lowe's the other day while I was in there.
6: Yeah, I went to Whole Foods. They had Goose Helper.
0: Yeah,
6: they could fry one up. Have you ever tried something that you never had at all, and you suddenly, oh, I guess I'll give it a shot? My mother always had butter pecan ice cream. I thought, that's got to be god-awful.
0: It's wonderful.
6: Last year I had it. Thanks, Mom. You were right. It's great.
0: But I bet when you were 7, you wouldn't have cared for it.
3: But I bet your mom also told you, this is terrible. You don't want any of this.
0: Wait a minute. When moms do that.
6: Wait a second.
0: Yeah. I've heard parents, they just say it's spicy.
3: Tell
0: their kids.
3: Oh, yeah.
0: No, you don't want that. It's spicy.
3: Yeah.
0: Spicy brownie? I've never...
4: When my son was probably 4 or 5, we were at Denny's having breakfast, and I ordered a Mountain Dew for breakfast, like the hillbilly I am. I have one right here. Root canal this afternoon at 1. He goes, can I have a sip of that? And the waitress was standing there, and I go, no. And he goes, why? Because there's alcohol in it? And I went, no, because there's caffeine in it. And I felt like the worst parent ever. I was like, you had to say that in front of the waitress? Because he wanted a drink of my Coke, I'd be like, no, there's alcohol in it.
3: Yeah.
4: And then we're in front of people, and I'm like, no, I don't want you. Oh, why? Because there's alcohol in it at 8 a.m. on a Tuesday morning?
6: Now, I know Pat had this backfire on him with his son. Sometimes you try to expand their diet. You know, every time you go out, they get a cheeseburger, and you go, why don't you try the lobster?
2: Kids don't typically like it. He took to it. He likes lobster, salmon, crab.
3: Yeah.
2: Most kids don't like salmon especially, but he had lobster, man.
6: Yeah, but every time you'd come in, you'd go, well, I can't get a new guitar. Jimmy had lobster last week 5 nights in a row.
4: Dude, that kid has had lobster more than I have. I've had lobster once in my life.
2: Really?
4: Once.
2: Do you like it?
4: I guess. I don't
3: know.
4: I can't afford it.
2: No one can.
6: We're going to...
4: Dude, he eats so much. He has to have, 7 lobsters at once?
2: You know, he's kind of off the lobster kick. He's into a door dashing, stay at home, whatever's in the fridge kind of thing.
6: Well, door dashing. You door dash a hamburger, that costs more than a lobster. I don't know if you've noticed that.
3: Oh, my God. Would you die if you came home and he had door dashed a lobster from Ocean Air?
6: What would that run you?
3: I'm going to text him right now and be like, do you know that you could do
2: that? I don't think he knows that there's other options. He sticks to, the big ones.
6: We have Christy Lee over there. I can see her. She's at the Bob and Tom News Desk. What have you got over
1: there? Right before the break, we were talking about cars. The EPA will no longer issue credits to automakers who install automatic start-stop ignition systems in their vehicles. In bringing an end to the incentive, EPA Administrator Lee Zeldin said the technology, which is intended to reduce emissions, is something that, quote, everyone hates. Start-stop technology, wherein your vehicle's engine shuts down when you come to a complete stop and automatically restarts when you take their foot off the brake, was developed in response to the 1970s oil crisis. According to the Society of Automotive Engineers, about 2/3 of vehicles now have it, providing drivers with anywhere from 7 to 26% in fuel economy savings.
6: That's BS.
0: Oh, so it really does.
1: That's what they're saying.
0: The numbers, at least, those numbers are saying that it was effective for fuel economy.
1: Right.
0: Do we know if it was effective for the emissions?
1: It doesn't say that in my story.
0: Okay. I wonder if it was. It's never bothered me.
3: I don't ever turn it off.
0: What is it about it? Because as soon as you need to start, it starts right back up.
1: Split second lag in acceleration.
6: There's a hesitance.
3: That's why you take it off right before the light turns or before you're going to take off. You don't wait.
0: The hesitance has got to be a tenth of a second.
4: Dude, have you ever used your phone and it takes 3 seconds to download something instead of 1 second?
0: That's how you feel?
4: That's how I feel with that. It's like,
6: I'm always... And I don't know if it's, did my car stall?
3: Oh.
6: Is it?
0: Even now?
6: Pulling out of this driveway here. Pulling out of this driveway here, which is deadly. No, I had a car that had it, and every time you got in it, you had to redo it. I got rid of the car. Mm. This one, I had the guy there take it out.
4: It can't be good for your starter, is it?
0: I have
4: starting
0: no idea.
4: Your car?
3: I don't know. Mine is on, and I've never turned it off.
0: I don't think it's changed. It hasn't changed my driving habits one iota.
3: Yeah, I agree.
0: Oh, wow.
3: Same.
1: Drive a hybrid, then you don't have to worry about it.
6: Sorry.
1: It goes to EV and it starts in EV.
6: I don't know, Josh. Maybe it's because I'm a baby and I don't want to.
0: No. If you don't want it, I think it's great. I do. You guys know me. I love options. So there's an option to turn it off. I think that's awesome.
1: Right.
6: You know what I can't stand?
3: Lot of things.
6: I'm about ready to get a new whole TV thing. You turn the TV on and all of a sudden you've got to re-log in. Got to dig up your password.
1: I don't know what kind of TV you have, but that's not what we have.
6: Yesterday.
3: So did you get a new TV system when you got your new house?
6: Yeah.
3: And your old TV system sounds a lot similar to your new TV system.
6: Yeah.
1: Are you on cable?
3: Are you sure it's not you?
6: I'm positive.
3: Okay.
1: Are you on cable still?
6: Yeah, just you turn the TV on, all of a sudden you got one of those QR codes. I'm like, are you kidding?
0: Wow.
6: Didn't I pay the bill? Why do I have to deal with this all the time? I'm so sick of it.
1: You need to call somebody.
6: Him come over, and it's a pain in the ass.
3: Do you have your own TV in your office?
6: Yeah, and that's the one that never wants to start.
3: Oh, okay. Well, again, might be you.
6: No, I had it. It's like a 40-step thing you have to go through, and 3,000 buttons. I just like the old days. Turn it on, it would go on. Thank you very much. Yeah, do you never get the QR code? You got to match it up.
3: Sometimes,
0: I haven't.
3: No, yeah. If your kids log you out, then you do. You have to hit the QR code with your phone. It scans it, and then it proves it. I know what he's talking about.
6: You got to get your password.
1: What's it log you out of?
6: God knows. I don't know.
3: Whatever app. It could be Netflix. And it only comes on
6: when you're trying to watch something that's of a timely nature. Wait a minute. The Derby starts in 2 minutes. Quick. QR code. Oh. you know, there's some guy at the office of the cable company going, oh, here's what we're going to do. As soon as this event's about to start, pull the trigger on the QR code for everybody. Oh, those suckers.
0: Boy, that is. I like that. I like this. I like the way you're thinking. This conspiracy theory.
6: There's no rhyme or reason to it. I don't know what it is. Speaking of automobiles.
1: Yeah.
6: Christy Lee's got her hybrid.
1: Yeah, so I don't have to worry about that stuff.
6: They got hybrids at the Indy 500 right now.
1: Yeah, they do.
6: That's pretty cool. They kick in the hybrid.
0: Inbreds do.
1: We're talking about hybrids here.
0: Oh, sorry.
1: We're talking about Hyundai and their fabulous hybrids. 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
6: Thank you very much. I have a story I probably shouldn't tell. Good. Coming up, I'm going to run it by somebody what's the word I'm looking for? Better judgment.
1: Okay.
0: Oh, that would not be me.
2: Oh, so, yeah. Don't ask me. I want to hear it.
6: When we come back, we'll see. Because it's absolutely true. And it happened yesterday. We are in the O'Reilly Auto Parts studios. 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
1: 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Here's Tom.
2: Thank you very much, Ace. We are just a few minutes away from Pit Stop Payday. Your shot at winning $1,000 an hour.
3: Oh. This is the Bob and Tom Show. We are live from the O'Reilly Auto Parts Studios. There's Christy Lee.
4: Hi.
3: There's Pat Godwin.
5: Hello.
3: Jess Hooker's there. Jeff Oske across the way. There's Ace Cosby. I am Josh, and someone's going to get a reaming. There's Tom Griswold.
5: What the hell was that?
2: Thank you very much. Where are we? I know. It's our history lesson time. Give me a second here.
3: All right.
2: What day is today?
4: Today is May 18th. All day.
2: Okay, let's see. Nothing for May 18th, 2026.
4: What? Nothing.
2: Huh? That's because it's today. Let's start with some birthdays. We're going to do Josh Arnold's birthday, which was a couple days ago.
3: Oh, thanks. May 16th. Yes.
2: All right.
3: I mean, you didn't have to do it.
2: No.
4: When's May Day?
2: May 1st.
3: May 1st.
4: Is that May Pole Day? Is that the same?
2: It's Commie Day.
3: What?
2: See, it wasn't a big turnout in Cuba this year. No food. Let's see. Happy birthday. Pope John Paul Deuce, they called him.
3: Deuce! They would all yell as he would walk into an arena.
4: Yeah.
2: The only pope, except John Paul I, 50% Beatles.
3: Mm-hmm.
2: Thank you.
3: Thank you, he said.
2: John Paul. You got George and your Ringo on the way. Chuck Berry, happy birthday, born in 1926.
3: They also called him Deuce.
2: he's my number two favorite guitarist. Chuck, you know why we're making these jokes? There's a famous video of Chuck Berry. Yeah. Apparently he was... what is it? Coprophiliac?
4: Apparently.
3: Like, I don't know if he ate it.
4: He's not the table guy? No, that was Danny Thomas.
6: Danny Thomas. It's in a similar vein, though.
4: It's embarrassing how much I know.
2: Yeah. Chuck Berry inspired a lot of great artists like Elvis and...
4: Right, yeah.
2: R. Kelly.
4: Oh.
2: Gary. let's see. Happy birthday, the great Peter Boyle, most famous as...
3: Well, maybe probably Ray's dad.
4: Ray's dad.
2: But and the great young Frank and Young Frankenstein. He is the monster. Did you know
3: Joe? I think is his most famous.
2: Oh yeah, that was a good movie.
3: It is a good movie, but only you and I know.
2: Donald Sutherland, I think, was in that. Apparently, the famous putting on the Ritz scene.
4: Yes. Yeah.
2: With Frankenstein, he's in the tux, and apparently Mel Brooks wanted to cut that.
4: Oh.
2: He didn't like it, and Gene Wilder, the legend is, insisted that it stay in.
4: Hmm.
3: That was the right move.
4: Yeah.
2: Oh, it's great. It's great.
4: So good.
6: Great, yeah.
2: Let's see, 1939, the birthday of Lee Harvey Oswald.
4: Oh.
2: Ironically nicknamed Patsy. He did it. Happy birthday, Mike Ditka. Coach DeBears during the brain damage era.
4: Oh, God.
3: Tell that tomorrow. I want to see a reaction from...
2: The great Reggie Jackson, born in 1946. You know what they called him, Christy Lee? Mr. October.
4: Oh, why?
7: We talked about that last
3: week. He was so great during the playoffs.
7: Why did they call Randy Johnson the big unit?
2: it's a showering thing.
3: Remember they...
7: No, seriously, that's what his nickname was. Oh, is that why?
3: The there was some people who equated Reggie Jack. They also thought he may have been the Son of Sam because Son of Sam used a 45 and Reggie Jack... Or a 44 and Reggie Jackson's number. It was the same number. Yeah, so they were like... There was this... small group of people who thought...
4: I love stuff like that.
3: Yeah.
7: I used to play craps. I would go, Reggie Jackson, give me a 44. We used to say that number all the time. That's how I knew that.
2: He's a big car guy. And I read somewhere that he has a very, very high IQ. That he's extremely bright.
3: He also tried to assassinate Queen Elizabeth.
4: Mm-hmm.
7: Wow.
3: That may have been the naked gun.
2: Jean-Claude Van Damme, born in 1960. He's the guy that does the splits between the train or something.
3: Amazing.
6: Yep.
4: Yeah.
3: ACVD, baby.
2: And that's real, right?
3: Yes.
4: Yeah, he did his own stuff.
3: Like, he does the splits so wide that it's almost a V.
4: Yeah.
3: Yeah.
2: Wow. The great Lindsey Vonn, born on this date in 1984, skier.
8: Oh, you like her?
2: Oh, she's great.
7: You think?
2: She's great. Come on.
3: If Tom could weird science a woman,
7: yeah,
3: it would be his wife. But if his friend was there.
8: Right.
2: Here's one for you, Christy. Zac Efron.
7: Oh, yeah.
2: Born in 1987.
7: He's done so much plastic surgery, though. He's not the same.
3: Oh, is that right?
8: My daughter just got into High School Musical for the first time.
7: Yeah.
8: Somebody introduced it to her. Thank you for that. And now we can't stop watching it. But I had no idea how different he looked now.
7: And he's apparently had an accident. And he
8: broke his jaw.
3: Yeah. Oh, yeah. He is mostly. But in fact, he changed his name to Zac Teflon.
8: Yeah. It's Teflon. It's that maxing. It's almost like that maxing thing that they say guys are doing. It does not look good.
3: He is a good actor.
2: Played Ted Bundy.
7: Yeah. He was
2: too
7: great
2: handsome.
7: In that.
8: Yeah.
2: Ugh.
3: Yeah. Ted was apparently handsome, but not
2: Zac Efron. Yeah. Yeah.
3: But when, you know.
2: Don't you have a full-size Zac Efron in your office?
7: Yeah, and it's on our, it shows up every now and then on our Aurora frame. I'm kissing it.
2: Okay, let's see. On this date in 1860, a Republican Party they nominated Abraham Lincoln for president.
7: In 1960?
2: 1860.
7: Okay, I heard it wrong.
2: Do you know that originally, when they were going to put him on the penny, they wanted him in the hat?
3: Yes.
6: Wouldn't fit on the penny.
2: Well, it wouldn't fit, yeah.
3: Very good.
8: Wouldn't it be something
2: if his head was so small?
3: If there was some kind of...
2: Mostly hat.
3: Yeah. You know when you put pennies on railroad tracks and they turn into ovals?
7: Sure.
3: If it made it the hat.
7: Yeah.
2: Now, you're related to this one, right? Bram Stoker, Dracula, published in 1897. Aren't you related to
6: Frankenstein.
2: Oh, you're related
6: Mary
2: to Frankenstein.
6: Yeah.
2: Okay. Sorry. I knew that there was one of the monsters. You were like, this is sad. Do you want the happy one or the sad one?
3: Both.
2: 1980, Mount St. Helens erupted.
7: Yeah.
3: Is that the happy one or the sad one?
6: I can't tell.
2: Well,
7: it depends if you're the old guy with the dog on top of the mountain.
2: No, that guy.
7: What the hell was that all about?
2: His name was Harry Truman, not the president.
7: Yeah.
2: And he was being interviewed and they said, hey, the volcano's coming and I'm not leaving.
7: Yep.
2: And I wouldn't feel too bad, but he had a dog with him and the dog was there too.
7: Right. So, dog didn't have a choice, did he?
2: Yeah.
9: You don't know. That dog may have ran. That dog may be totally alive.
2: I don't think you can outrun a volcano. On a happier note, the first Mad magazine published in 1952. Mm-hmm. Now, Christy Lee.
7: Yes, sir.
2: You remember the slogan? There was this kind of odd-looking young fellow, and he would say, what? Me worry? What was his name?
7: I have no idea.
2: Jesse?
8: I don't know.
3: I know.
8: Who is it?
2: You know, Pat?
6: Of course, yeah.
2: Who was it?
6: Alfred E. Newman.
7: Alfred E. Newman. Yeah.
2: The weird mascot.
6: There's a lot I know.
7: Was that the redheaded thing?
3: Yeah. Freckly. And,
8: yeah. Oh, I didn't know that was his name.
3: Kind of a gap in his teeth.
7: Alfred E. Newman?
3: Yes.
2: Oh. And then...
7: is that where Newman gets his name?
2: The holiest of days, because on this day in 1961, the film of West Side Story was released.
7: 1961.
3: You know what I recorded off of TCM yesterday that I will watch and report back?
7: Bye Bye Birdie.
6: Bye Bye Birdie.
3: South Pacific.
7: Oh,
2: just great.
3: So I remember seeing it when I was a child.
7: I'm going to watch that man right
3: yes.
7: out of my head.
3: I saw it when I was a kid because my grandparents made us watch it. I remember. I distinctly remember them ejecting tape one and putting tape two in from the VHS. And looking at my brothers going, why is it raining?
7: How long is it?
3: It's almost three.
2: The great opera singer.
3: Some enchanted evening. I will let you know my thoughts.
8: Okay.
2: Oh, it's great. Great, great music.
3: No, I will let you know my thoughts.
2: I'll dumb down. I can make an obscure connection here.
8: Okay.
3: We know you can.
2: Do you know who plays Riff in West Side Story?
8: No. I don't.
2: The great Russ Tamblyn.
8: Of course.
2: Whose brother was in the band that had the great song Dirty Water. Russ Tamblyn is the father-in-law of David Cross.
8: Amber Tamblyn's dad.
2: Amber Tamblyn's husband, David
8: husband.
2: Cross.
8: Sorry.
2: Mm. And and David Cross's former partner in the show.
3: Mr. Show?
2: Mr. Show. Has a new movie coming out, and Bob Odenkirk.
8: Oh, yeah.
2: And we're going to be talking to Bob coming up next week.
8: Yes.
7: Russ Tamblyn's still alive. He's 91.
2: I just read his book last year.
3: He was in Twin Peaks. And
2: yeah.
7: Yeah, I remember that.
2: Along with, was it Richard Beamer, the guy that played Tony? Remember.
9: Was his book called Ramblin' Tamblin'?
3: It better have been.
6: No, it was called Lorna. It was born Lord,
2: I'm born a Tamblin' man. that's pretty much it. Oh, lastly, Facebook raised $16 billion in 2012, the largest tech IPO in U.S. history. Like an idiot, I put all my money into Friendster.
3: Yeah, that's tough, dude. But you know what? You're working. You're getting it back. You're building. I know that you. I recently bought stock in Circuit City.
2: That MySpace stock tanked. These are the O'Reilly Auto Parts Studios. 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
3: Bob and Tom Show, we are live from the O'Reilly Auto Parts Studios. Christy Lee is there at the news desk. Hi, I'm sorry. I stepped on you. There's Pat Godwin.
28: Hello.
3: What?
7: I talk too much.
3: No, you don't talk too much. There's Jess Hooker.
8: Hi.
3: She talks to
8: me. I know. Were you here the last break?
3: There's Jeff Oskey.
9: Hey, what's up?
3: There's Ace Cosby.
29: Hello.
3: I am Josh Arnold. And there's Tom.
9: Thank you very much.
7: Did you find out about your story? I've been on pins and needles.
3: Oh, yes. Yeah. If whether or not
28: decision
3: it's been approved
28: time.
3: By.
8: Did you get approval?
2: No.
3: Then tell it.
8: Yep.
28: Yeah.
8: Go.
3: Never ask approval. Always ask for forgiveness.
28: No, it's.
3: Is it sexy?
2: No. It's just.
3: Is it poop?
2: No.
3: Okay. All right.
2: No, it involves the mind of a 5-year-old.
7: You don't have a 5-year-old.
2: I know, but
3: are you talking about
8: no.
3: Me?
8: So this 5-year-old doesn't belong to you.
2: No.
8: Right. Okay.
2: It was just a very awkward moment.
7: And said something.
8: Kids don't lie. That's the kids in yoga pants. They don't lie.
3: I hear zips.
2: The more I think about it.
7: Did she call you grandpa? What's going on?
2: No, it was a he.
7: Oh, okay.
2: 5-year-old boy, much more dangerous than
8: they are.
2: 5-year-old girl.
8: I just saw a thing the other day that said, man, I love a bad kid. I love, like, you're at a wedding or you're at an event and just a bad little kid. They're just the most entertaining, fun hang. Like, find the worst kid at the party and just hang out with them.
2: He's a great little kid. I can tell you kind of what happened. It was a graduation party.
7: Sure.
2: Tis the season.
7: Mm-hmm.
3: And they're fun.
2: And this one had a lot of the graduates and fellow students as well as the parents.
8: Okay. Mm-hmm.
2: And
7: they usually do.
2: You know how people kind of hang.
8: How parties work.
2: You know how people kind of hang in groups.
7: Right.
2: They find their people.
8: Sure, right? sure. You got your cliques.
3: An alien.
8: Discovered parties.
2: Just little
3: how's
2: boy,
3: the party work again?
2: Little boy walked up to there were a number of high-quality football players.
8: Okay.
0: I know where this is going.
2: At the event.
8: Yeah.
2: We walked up to a group of fellows and said, "So, are you guys all rappers?"
3: He was used to seeing...
9: Only three of them were.
3: Yeah. He was used to seeing black rappers.
7: Yeah.
3: Saw a bunch of black guys and said, "Hey, are you all rappers?"
2: Very innocently.
8: Right.
7: Are they high school football players?
2: Yeah. Yeah.
3: Oh. I bet they howled.
7: They had to.
8: They probably did.
7: They probably said, "Yeah, we rap," and they probably jumped into it.
2: Anyway, what's happening over there at the news desk?
7: Police and
3: I'm just glad to hear that they were invited to that party you were at.
9: I had this happen yesterday, Tom. My oldest daughter was going to the to get a monster at the gas station. I go, "Hey, bring me back some candy. I got a sweet tooth." And she came in and handed me a bag of Werther's Originals. And
3: hilarious.
9: Goes, "Here you go, old guy."
8: Well done.
2: Now,
3: did you?
9: No, she didn't get other candy. That was the candy I was given.
8: I love it.
7: What were you hoping for?
9: Werther's Originals. Yeah.
2: The thing is, they're great.
9: They were delicious.
7: They are great.
2: They need to, as someone said a couple of weeks ago, they got to rebrand.
7: Yeah.
2: They need to get the hottest young actor and actress and get them all over that. It's delicious. So we had 4 or 5 bags of it in the green room.
8: I tried to find all the different ones I could at the store the other day, but I didn't find. There's a cafe coffee flavor, apparently.
3: Sounds great.
8: I've got to find that one.
9: These were chewy.
8: Yes.
9: Which?
8: We had the chewy ones. They're
2: great.
8: Goodness. A soft caramel, yeah.
2: They are great. I'm surprised you eat sweets with. Aren't you having a lot of trouble with your teeth?
9: That's right. That's why.
3: There's a chicken and the egg thing going on.
2: Ah, yeah. Okay.
7: Still drinking Mountain Dew, too, remember?
3: Werther's next what? Super Bowl. Here's your commercial. It's behind the scenes of a movie shoot. Jacob Elordi is looking at the craft services table, and he doesn't want the Twizzlers, and he doesn't want the...
8: Sure. M&M's.
3: Where are the Werther's? Where are the Werther's? They bring them, and he enjoys them. Sydney Sweeney walks over, enjoys one with him.
2: "Have you seen my top?" And then it's a great
3: And then Jacob Elordi goes, "Have you seen my bottoms?" And America is thrilled.
2: I see a man of...
3: I think he's considered the hot guy now, right?
8: Oh, he's gorgeous.
3: You're a fan? Hetero?
8: Oh, big fan.
7: Yes.
8: Yeah.
2: Hetero? Okay.
3: Have you seen the...
8: No.
3: It's steamy, baby.
8: Is it? I bet it is. I can't wait to see it. Yeah.
2: What is it?
7: Right. He's Wuthering Heights. Yeah. Wuthering Heights. He's in that.
3: He's your Heathcliff there, Tom.
8: With what's her name?
3: Margot
7: Robbie.
8: Yeah. Oh. And they say that they're like soul. They feel like they're soulmates.
3: Yeah, they kind of fell in love on set.
9: That can't be right because she's my soulmate.
3: Jess, please take it back. Take it back.
2: Okay, well, we'll move from the chicken and the Cadbury egg to Christy Lee at the news desk.
7: Police in Alberta, Canada, who were investigating a barbecue goods theft, caught a fox in the act. Alberta Royal Canadian Mounted Police responded to a report of a theft involving barbecue goods. Police described the suspect as having red hair, being short in stature, and wearing a thick coat.
3: Is the fox on the run?
7: Officers located the culprit attempting to conceal the evidence nearby. Authorities shared a photo of the thieving fox with its mouth filled with hot dogs. Yes, ladies and gentlemen, our hot dog stories continue.
3: Can you blame them?
7: 6 days in a row. The suspect was released without conditions and a full belly.
3: Oh, I see. They're being silly.
2: Yeah. But isn't that your dream future wife?
7: What?
2: A fox with a huge hot dog in her mouth.
3: Oh, God. Doesn't hurt. Well, Lady and the Tramp, that dog.
2: Would you go see a band called Mouthful of Hot Dogs?
8: Yes.
9: All day.
2: Yeah, I think they'd be pretty good.
8: Only if they sang all their songs with a mouthful of hot dogs.
3: Mm. Okay. You'd have to insist on it.
8: Yeah.
7: Yeah.
2: Okay.
9: Oh, we could do that. We could do Name That Tune and we could bring in some hot dogs here.
8: If I'm putting a bunch of hot dogs in my mouth, I'll be charging.
2: Do you want to do hot dog karaoke?
3: How much?
2: Hot dog karaoke.
3: I like hot dog karaoke.
8: I do too. That's good.
3: I like it.
2: What would you have to eat? What? You have to have half a hot dog in your mouth without swallowing and sing a lyric and see if we can identify it.
7: Oh, my goodness.
9: Someone would die.
7: Somebody will choke.
9: Yeah, choke.
2: Heimlich karaoke. It's a first. We can squeeze in one more story, Christy. What's happening?
7: An adolescent owl is on the mend after getting stuck in a concrete mixer earlier last year.
3: So dizzy.
7: Yeah. The great horned owl was discovered by workers pouring concrete at a construction site in Utah last October. Huh?
2: Who?
3: Don't even
2: cut yourself.
3: Don't engage.
7: Best Friends Animal Sanctuary in Kanab worked
3: to clean
7: and rehabilitate the bird.
3: Shaking their heads at
2: them. Whom?
7: Which also required a feather graft from a donor to help him fly silently and hunt efficiently.
2: A lot of it. Now, is it really a donor?
3: Yes.
7: Yes.
3: That drag queen gave up his boa.
7: Here you go, honey. The owl was successfully sound tested before being released back into the wild. Mm. So way to go. They did their job. I don't know. They must have an owl that can't fly. That's part of that they took a...
2: Because, I mean, if the owl landed in concrete and it was stuck there, it would... very briefly be an organic gargoyle.
3: Yes.
2: Briefly.
3: Did you see the whale that they saved and released in the wild?
7: Yes, wasn't that sweet?
3: Yeah, it's dead.
8: It died?
3: They found it dead.
8: Why did it die?
7: It did?
3: I don't know. Sometimes, you know, no good deed, huh?
7: What? Are you serious?
3: I swear, they found it dead.
8: Man. How long was it out? I mean, how long had it been in the wild?
3: 2 weeks.
8: No way.
3: I guess they forgot to warn it about sharks or something.
2: Teach it how to feed
3: itself. Hey, look.
2: You could have just held that one back.
7: Yeah.
2: Much the same way I could have held back my story about the little kid going,
9: So are you guys all rappers?
3: You know, I'm surprised you didn't ask them that.
8: Yeah, that's true.
2: Oh, I wouldn't get near them. I'm sorry. Where were we?
7: Oh, it was off of the coast of Denmark. Oh, that's so sad.
3: Yeah, isn't that a bummer?
7: Yeah.
2: We'll come back with some rotten off the coast of Denmark. We got some happy news.
7: We got some happy news coming up, maybe.
2: Oh, we got the ugly cow story.
7: Yeah.
2: This is really funny.
3: Is it really an ugly cow?
2: Yes. It's a very odd story about...
3: Moo.
2: Yeah, it is very odd. Right now, let's see now. What am I going to tell you? Oh, I know. Let's just say Pat was mentioning going to the mailbox and he grabbed those bills. Do you open them up right there standing by the mailbox? You prefer to go in where you've got...
0: There is an outdoor garbage can there, so I just stand there. Ignore.
2: Maybe you're a little bit behind. You're paying 20%+ interest on some of those old bills. Maybe it's time to take advantage of the fact that, hey, you own that house. That house is worth a lot more than it was just a few years ago. That's pretty much universal right now. And if that's the case, you might be able to take advantage of that without selling your house. 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
1: Hi.
0: Pat O'Godwin's the... Pat O'Godwin.
2: I like it.
0: Pat Godwin's there.
3: I am indeed.
0: Yes, there's Jess.
3: I mean, I am indeed.
1: You're a little leprechaun, aren't you?
0: There's Jess Hooker.
4: Hello.
0: Jeff Owoske is over there.
5: That's right.
0: There's Ace Cosby.
6: Hey.
0: I'm Josh Arnold. There's Tom.
7: It's just in.
0: What?
7: Christy, I had the story about that owl that they fixed up after months and months of rehab. They released it, eaten by a fox.
0: Oh boy.
7: Oh, I'm just kidding. After Josh told us about the dead whale, I thought.
1: Well, if you read into that dead whale story.
2: What happened?
1: Well, it had already been stranded in the Baltic. It got into the Baltic Sea.
0: Like the whale was done.
1: The whale was dying. And they forced it back into where it was supposed to go. It kept beaching itself.
2: They didn't want that blood on their hands, and so they let the whale go.
1: They took the whale, put it on a barge, took it all the way back up to Denmark, released it. And then
0: it's
1: it
0: one of those cases where I think their hearts were in the right place, of course, but nature was naturing.
1: Right. It was a humpback whale.
2: Whales do. They beach themselves when they want to die.
0: Some will. Some will die. They call it a whale fall where they die and then they go down and they create, like, their bodies go to the bottom of the ocean. They create this whole ecosystem. It's crazy.
1: Wow. So they will not be touching it. That's what they said. They're going to let it.
0: Yeah, you know, they got to
1: don't go near it. It's probably got disease. Yeah. That's why it was sick.
7: Well, they tried to recover the Evinrude outboard they put on its tail to help him swim.
0: Right, right. But, they figured.
7: Yeah.
1: Yeah. I mean, bless their hearts. I know. But this started way back in March. I mean, this
7: Why haven't the Evinrude people purchased the Pearl Jam song Even Flow?
0: What would they, for what?
7: Evinrude makes your boat go. Work on that, Pat.
3: I'm good.
0: Work on that, Pat.
4: I'm good.
7: Ready for a song, Pat. You got one that ties into one of these stories?
3: No.
7: Okay.
1: A man from Florida returned a cash-filled fanny pack to its rightful owner. WBBF reports Mr. Louis Salazar was using the restroom at a Wawa in Riviera Beach when he spotted the fanny pack handing on the safety railing.
0: Would fanny packs be less embarrassing if they were called something else?
1: Yeah. Probably.

0: But I, it was what, how a lot
1: when
0: of money.
1: When he looked inside to see if he could find the owner's ID, instead found $30,000 in cash. Meanwhile, the person who accidentally left it behind reported it missing to the Riviera Beach police, who contacted Mr. Salazar and had him come to the station to return the money.
0: Does anyone wonder?
1: The grateful owner told the station.
0: Who carries around $30,000?
1: He was astonished that all the money was still there, but Mr. Salazar replied, it's not my money to take. I was not raised that way.
2: No, but you hand that guy $3,000.
3: Yeah, off the top.
0: Yeah.
1: Exactly.
3: Hmm.
1: What do you mean he had $30,000 in cash?
0: Did the police then
1: think he was a drug dealer? What are you talking about?
0: What do you
4: Maybe buying something.
2: Yeah, he may have been going to buy a car, right. And then he gets there, he's like, oh my gosh, no.
3: Yeah.
0: If I had $30,000, it wouldn't be in a fanny pack, it would be in my fanny.
2: Yeah.
0: If I had $30,000 in cash, wouldn't you be...
4: I'm also not stopping to go to the bathroom or anything.
0: Wouldn't you be very cognizant of the fact that you have $30,000?
3: Yeah, that's wild.
2: I
3: wonder if that was a drop.
2: Maybe.
3: That may have been a drop that somebody walked in on that wasn't their money.
2: Oh, I just left it here. Yeah. I forgot it.
3: Yeah.
2: Oh. I mean, Salazar is a drug dealer name.
0: No, he's the honest guy that returned it.
1: He's the honest guy that returned the money.
2: They're all drug dealers.
1: If you were doing a drug deal, you wouldn't call the police and tell them you lost your money.
0: How much space does $30,000 take up? I guess if they're $100 bill, okay.
2: It's less than you think.
0: Yeah.
3: You think so?
1: Yeah.
0: It'd be a
1: 30 blow packs.
2: I remember I saw $1 million once. A casino had it in a case.
3: Oh, yeah.
2: And it was so small.
3: Yeah. What did we learn from Karen in Goodfellas when this much? Yeah.
5: Amount of money?
3: Yeah.
0: Oh, yeah.
3: Yeah.
0: But your fanny pack does seem to be the wrong
1: term.
0: What, butt bag?
1: No.
2: I don't, they got to come up with something.
3: They're great, fanny though. Pack? I love them. They're so good. They're so helpful.
0: But for a guy,
2: it's because of the fanny part.
3: Yeah.
0: Do you wear it with the goods up front or in the back?
3: I wear it right around my waist where I can access everything. Yeah.
2: I never really see it around the back. I see it on the sides of the front.
1: Typically, the back. Now it's a crossbody.
2: The back, you're just asking to be ripped off. Yeah.
1: But why would you put it on your back?
0: That's where your fanny is.
1: Yeah, but that's not where you wear it.
3: No.
0: It's a terrible name.
3: But the fanny,
1: well, if you call
3: anywhere
1: it
3: else but
1: back,
3: here.
2: True. Right.
3: The fanny in England is the front, right?
0: Last time I checked, we were in the United States. We got rid of it.
3: Maybe that's where they were invented.
1: Wait, what do you want to call it? A pussy back?
2: Oh, what?
0: Did she say William?
2: She sure did.
1: Does that make you want to wear it?
2: My wiener twitched. Everything
5: makes me want to smell it.
2: That was an orchestra of emotions.
0: I mean, if you're at least in the movies, if you're carrying around that much cash, you'd have it in a locked briefcase.
3: Well,
0: handcuffed to your.
3: When we would be on the tour and we would sell merch, I had it was like a fanny pack, but it was like flesh tone, and you made it as tight as you can under your clothes.
2: I had one of those.
3: So when we would travel with all that cash, I would put it under my clothes before I got on the plane.
2: Yeah.
3: And the cash was right that no one would ever know.
2: I flew from South Korea to America with one of those.
3: Yeah.
2: Because I had earned more than I would have had to pay taxes.
1: Didn't you get stopped in security?
2: Korean taxes, by the way.
3: No. I mean, it was just paper. It was. I mean, if I did, I just told them what it was.
1: Okay.
3: Yeah.
1: That seems like a security risk. I mean, it seems like that would show up on one of those.
0: Okay.
2: It may now, yeah.
3: Yeah.
0: Footnote. Okay, here's a different version of the story. I was trying to do a little homework over here. This version of the story says there were $30,023 in it.
2: Huh.
0: So there's a couple of loose bills.
3: Well, maybe that's what he had on him before he went to the bank.
2: Right. Or he closed out an account.
3: That's true. Yeah, that's what was left.
1: Or maybe with tax, that's what the car cost.
0: Okay. Who knows? But the guy, at least, he turned the money back to the cops, did the right thing.
3: Mm-hmm.
0: But also, if you've ever seen the movie A Simple Plan,
1: if you
0: ever find a lot of money,
1: don't immediately
0: call the police and don't get near it.
2: Or don't even, just walk away.
3: Walk away, yeah.
2: There's a duffel bag in the woods. Walk away.
1: An Omaha bar called the Barber Shop will have to change its name because it's not a barber shop. The New York Times reports the bar known as Barber Shop Blackstone occupies the same space where the owner's father cut hair for decades. And, of course, the name is a nod to that Legacy.
5: Yeah, I like it.
1: Well, the state said they could not use the name because they were not licensed barbers.
5: Lighten up.
1: The Nebraska Board of Barber Examiners told the owners that the barbershop moniker was trademarked, along with the signature Barber Pole, under threat of civil and criminal consequences. The owners have temporarily renamed the business the Censored Shop Blackstone.
5: Yeah,
1: own it. Their ongoing federal lawsuit against the state.
0: Oh, well, wait till they find out that BW3s doesn't have any living buffaloes in there.
5: Yes.
0: Yeah. I used to, there was a really nice bar called The Library.
1: Mm-hmm.
5: I love stuff like that.
3: Yeah, I do too.
1: Yeah. There's still a nice place, a restaurant called The Library that I'm familiar with. Yeah.
6: I pick up my son right by there.
3: Does this mean they don't sell babies at Bye Bye Baby? That's not where
0: you raise a good point.
5: I have bought a baby there.
3: Yeah.
0: Yeah. And that place called the Sports Bra.
3: Yeah.
0: Remember that?
5: Called the Sports Bra.
3: No, it's new.
0: It's a franchise.
5: Oh, yeah. What is it?
3: We're getting one here in town. It shows all women's sports. It's a women's sports
5: bra. Oh, that's right. Okay, yeah. We did talk about that. That's cool.
3: Yeah, it is very cool.
5: Yeah.
3: I can't wait to go. I'll report back.
2: There's that strip club in the old barbershop called Clips and Tips.
3: It's not tips, bub.
2: Oh, yeah.
0: It's not clips either. It's bottomless.
1: A neighborhood in Atlanta, Georgia is being invaded by empty Waymo taxis.
0: Did anybody see this video?
3: Yes, I did.
0: This is hilarious.
1: Residents of the Battleview Drive cul-de-sac told local news outlets that they have recorded dozens of Waymo vehicles driving through their neighborhood early in the morning. Locals say the situation is worsening, but Waymo refuses to respond to them. In a statement made to WSB-TV, Waymo said, "We take community feedback seriously and have already addressed the routing behavior."
5: Weird.
1: One resident said as many as 50 vehicles drove into the neighborhood in 1 hour. At one point, a resident placed a traffic sign in the middle of the road to try to stop the vehicles from coming in, and as many as 8 vehicles became stuck while trying to turn around in the cul-de-sac.
5: Oh, ah.
0: There was a video I saw yesterday.
3: They almost hit the cul-de-sac cat. People were very mad.
1: Oh,
0: yeah, I say after 10 laps, it's open season. Take all the parts you want. Now, you've ridden in a Waymo.
2: Yeah. Right? Yeah, I drove rode all over San Francisco in one.
3: Didn't they lock you in? Wouldn't let you roll down the window?
2: No, I rolled down the window in case I got locked
1: in. Yeah,
2: I can exit out the window.
0: Didn't you say people were heaving stuff at you?
2: Well, my friends were like, at the stoplights, roll your windows up because people will spit on you.
3: Oh, my God.
0: Lovely.
2: Yeah. They don't like technology in San Francisco.
5: Near Silicon Valley, no.
1: Yeah, yeah. That makes some sense, right? Yeah,
0: I can see why.
1: Yeah.
2: Well, let's put it this way. No one who was spitting on us had on a suit.
5: Right.
1: Wow. Yeah.
5: And then there were some homeless folks like getting in them and sleeping, right? They were.
3: Yes, in the back.
5: Yeah. Yeah.
3: Mm-hmm.
1: Well, then we had the one. Did you see the one that got caught in the water in the river because it doesn't recognize water?
5: Well, so that needs to be fixed now.
1: Yeah, like the street had flooded and they couldn't, the Waymo did not recognize that it was a flooded street.
5: I gotcha.
1: Yeah, so they're retooling.
5: I don't think they're a bad thing overall, no. They can work.
2: In one place, we did get stuck in a traffic jam, but it was a traffic jam for all the cars and we just got out and left it in traffic.
5: Oh, okay.
2: And then just walked the rest
0: of the
2: way.
0: Did you say something to it?
2: You just say end ride and it unlocks the doors and you get out. We were just in the middle of traffic and got up, walked to the sidewalk.
1: Then we had the story last week. Remember the guy had his briefcase and everything in the trunk and the trunk wouldn't open at the airport?
2: It took off.
1: Yeah.
5: Get back here, you son of a...
1: And he couldn't get his stuff.
5: Yeah. Do they have tiny fridges and things like that in there?
2: No.
5: Where you could purchase...
3: like hospitality?
5: Yeah.
2: That'd be cool.
0: That's probably coming.
1: Yeah, probably. They're very popular in L.A. and Phoenix. And
0: if they, what do they do about places where there's a lot of snow?
1: They're not there yet. Unless you just do it seasonally, they haven't conquered.
2: A robot comes out, puts on snow chains.
0: And we'll get you out of here in just a few minutes.
6: Jeff, how fast do they go?
2: Ours got up to like 40 at times. But we were in
1: city. You're in the city. Okay. They don't.
5: But it was unfortunately they got up to 40 on Lombard Street.
2: Yeah, exactly. Oh, we should have taken it down Lombard Street.
5: I would imagine that's one of the number one things they do with those.
3: Yeah.
2: Yeah.
0: Oh, tourists want to go down the.
5: Yeah.
2: I've driven it before, and it's scary. Like, it's scary to drive in San Francisco.
5: Pain in the ass.
2: Yeah.
5: Oh, driving in San Francisco is hairy. Yeah.
3: Mm.
0: Yeah, I've been there, but I've never driven there.
3: Me neither.
5: Yeah, it can be hairy. Yeah. But,
0: yeah. Hmm. Well, yeah, I'll look forward to trying the Waymo.
2: It's fun.
0: Yeah.
1: A new poll out there shows more than half of Americans, though, are kind of tired of hearing about AI. According to the Talker Research Survey of 2,000 U.S. adults, and we were talking about AI earlier, nearly half believe AI is everywhere and is nearly impossible to escape. 30% see the technology being pushed on them by social media or by work. 50% of those polled believe AI has only partially lived up to what they were told the technology was capable of.
5: It just started.
1: I know. Yeah.
5: I mean, I know it's been 3 or 4 years, but come on.
1: Despite the fatigue.
2: Oh, sorry. I saw this video over the weekend, and it was a wolf attacking someone's pet, and their other dog comes and attacks the wolf and fights it off, and it's obvious AI.
1: Mm-hmm.
2: And the first comment was, "This brings a tear to my AI." Oh. And I was like, that's the best comment ever.
1: Despite the fatigue, 40% say they still view AI positively compared to 30% who see it negatively. That leaves 30%. 70% of respondents use AI to some degree, with 15% say they are daily users. 20% use it a few times a week. I think you use it without knowing it. I think a lot of people do.
3: Yeah, they put it in. They think that they're Googling something. And,
5: exactly.
3: And it's not that. Yeah.
0: Yeah, my computer just told me that AI is sick about hearing about us.
5: Yeah, no kidding. How'd you like to be AI?
0: Hey, you can call me Al.
3: Do you talk to your, do you guys use AI?
5: I have used it on the, when you, like you said, when you search something, it's now like the top thing that comes up, and it's pretty helpful.
3: It is. It's helpful.
0: It can be wrong a lot.
5: Yeah. I haven't found that yet.
3: I haven't asked it questions where I need facts. I've asked it to, like, we'll get stuff from listeners or whomever, and I have a certain tone to my email, and I know that it's not polite nor professional. So I'll say what I want to say exactly how I say it, and then I put it into AI and say, please make this nice. And that's how I use it.
1: I'll admit, I use ChatGPT a lot. I told you I did my shower plant, and then the other day I asked it about something, and it goes, oh, yeah, that would be perfect. It'll go really nicely with the plant you put in your shower. It remembered that I already had that.
3: So do you talk to it like it's a person? I'll be like, good morning. Could you help me with this email?
1: I just do.
5: I am polite with in my car. I can say it's crazy. I know many people can do this, but I am blown away that I can go, please play Blind Melon No Rain.
3: Right.
5: And it will play Blind Melon.
7: I love that.
5: What? So, and I'm very polite.
7: Yeah. Talk to your car connect.
5: I always say please and thank you. And
3: yeah, I do too.
5: Wow.
1: I sometimes will say thank you, but I don't go good morning. I greet it.
3: I don't know why.
5: Why not?
3: But I don't know, but I've always assigned emotions to inanimate objects. Like, that's always been a thing.
0: You know what's
3: going to
0: happen?
3: What? I'm going to get a boyfriend?
0: No, you're going to say, open the pod bay doors, pal.
5: Pal.
3: Pal.
5: I can't do that, Jess.
0: Pal. He's going to say, I'm sorry, Dave. I mean, Jess. I can't do that. What is the line in the movie? I forget. Open the pod bay doors. Yeah. Al, sorry. Yeah, I don't talk to my. I'll occasionally be on the air, and I'll throw in something like, "Who's in the cast of so and so?"
3: Sure. Yeah.
0: I just did it 2 weeks ago, and it gave me. It made a huge mistake.
2: I'll use it a little to have it write all my papers for school.
3: Yeah.
2: But other than that, well, now when you submit a paper, it immediately, you submit it, and within 5 seconds, it comes back what percentage it is ranked AI that your paper is.
5: Right.
2: Like, it'll come back yellow, green, or red.
1: No way.
2: And it's like, there's a 95% chance this isn't AI, or there's an 85% chance AI was used to write this.
3: Yeah.
2: On every paper you submit.
3: Yeah. You submit to your professor.
2: And when you submit it there, it goes through an AI filter.
1: Wow.
2: To see how much AI you used.
5: And eventually they'll go, okay, you can use 20%, I think.
2: Right.
3: Yeah, like,
2: you can
3: right.
2: get away. That's the thing. If you're quoting something.
5: Exactly. If you're citing the reference.
2: And you put the reference in, it still says that you used AI.
5: Sure.
2: Even though you
0: didn't. That's legit. It is footnoted and you say, this is a quote.
2: So that'll be yellow, which means the teacher needs to double check to make sure the stuff that's marked AI isn't AI.
3: Yeah.
2: But.
0: Okay. Now, coming up, Christy, what do you got over there?
1: Coming up, what do we have? We have... We've never gotten to this story. It's been around for a while. Should emojis be used in your workplace communications? And I have a story. Workers who love impressive corporate jargon, you know, that use it all the time, like out of the box or whatever, they are likely to be bad at their jobs.
4: Yes.
3: Yeah. Yeah, I believe that.
0: That is an absolute truism. Mm-hmm. Right now, I want to say hello to our friends at Simply Safe, the award-winning home security system and also a work security system. 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

0: Hey, it's the Bob and Tom Show, live from the O'Reilly Auto Parts Studios. Christy Lee's at the news desk.
1: Hi.
0: Pat Godwin's there.
2: Hello.
0: There's Jeff Oskey.
3: Yeah, sure.
4: You were doing so well.
0: I'm still doing well. Jess Oskey. Mother ever!
4: See, I told you.
2: Oh, I thought that was going to be
4: happens.
2: Real
4: This is what happens. This is what happens when we bring in AI, Josh.
0: Yes.
4: We should bring in the... Okay, Josh, you do it for real now.
0: There's Jess Hooker.
1: Hi.
0: Ace Cosby's there.
5: Hello.
0: I'm Josh Arnold. There's Tom.
4: Thank you very much. We have a piece coming up about jargon at the workplace.
1: Yes, I love this story.
4: And every business has its inside stuff.
1: Sure.
4: Work at a restaurant for a while. And yeah.
1: 86 the corn.
4: Exactly. And right. Then that, of course, became controversial recently. 86 means you're out of it. Remember that?
1: Yeah. I didn't know there was a controversy.
0: Let's move on.
1: Yeah, okay, sorry.
4: You don't want to hear about it.
1: I didn't know there was either. Sorry, I brought it up.
4: Yeah, it came up.
0: Well, you're either for it or you're not.
4: But okay. We have some jargon here. And sometimes,
1: not any we can say.
4: Some of it is dated.
1: Mm-hmm. Oh, okay.
4: We'll talk about, for example, I don't know if you've seen this, Ms. Hooker. I don't know if you know what this thing is over here. See this machine right here?
0: It's hidden by everything.
4: Oh, okay, yeah. Sorry.
1: Nobody can see that.
4: It's called a cart machine.
1: Oh, yes, I know what
4: they that haven't is. Used these in radio stations for quite some time. This is a cart.
0: That helps.
1: Yeah.
4: Oh, it does?
0: Cart is short for cartridge.
1: Yes.
0: Everybody knows what a cartridge
4: is. This looks like an old 8-track from a...
0: hence a cartridge.
1: It looks like it's made out of the same things that like a cassette holder was made out of. Yeah, it's bigger.
4: It's sort of the size of a small book.
2: But
1: okay.
0: No, it isn't.
1: I would say a large note card.
0: Bang it on the mic again. Maybe that'll pick we can.
4: I like AI, Josh.
0: No, right now you're getting AH, Josh.
4: Anyway, in the world of jargon, this is called a cart, and that's a cart machine. You're wondering, why do I have this antique machine here?
1: Because, why do you have that, Tom?
4: Because I gave Eddie, I had Eddie install this thing. And we're going to go back because we have probably, several hundred of these carts.
1: Well, more than that.
4: That have all kinds of old pieces of this radio show.
1: I thought you paid interns to put all those digital or something at one point.
0: I thought so too. But
1: I did. Yeah, I thought they were. But you won't get rid of them. Somewhere. Yeah, they are.
4: Mistakes were made.
0: Oh.
4: So,
1: okay.
4: We've got this thing, and it's set up, and I'm going to get a bunch
1: play
4: of carts.
1: It. I want to hear it.
4: Well, I can't because it makes a lot of noise.
0: Yeah, it's crazy, the whining.
4: It's a hum. We're going to fix that, but so one of these days.
0: It's unfixable. I mean, it's completely.
4: But the point is,
2: there's some radio jargon that even I don't get, because when I'll speak a lot of times, you'll do the scissoring thing with your fingers. I don't know what that means.
4: Yeah, that's inside,
1: more TV.
4: Inside radio.
1: Sign
4: inside
1: language, radio. Yeah.
4: Well,
1: we have to do the story. We're going to run out of time.
4: Oh, sorry.
1: New research shows that workers who love to use corporate jargon and lingo are more likely to be bad at their jobs. For this study, researchers at Cornell first developed the so-called corporate BS receptivity scale.
0: That's right.
1: And a corporate BS generator to create phrases like, we will actualize a renewed level of cradle-to-grave credentialing.
0: True. I mean, it affects the synergy.
1: Yeah, when participants engaged with generated statements alongside real quotes from Fortune 500 leaders, scientists found that workers who were more susceptible to corporate BS had lower scores on analytic thinking and a variety of intelligence tests.
0: They also love meetings. People who love jargon love meetings.
1: Mm-hmm.
4: And now, the impact of the structural verticalization of the optics.
1: And while they scored significantly worse on a test of effective workplace decision making, workers who fall for corporate BS are more likely to spread it.
4: It was a feedback loop. If you want to hear a lot of bad corporate BS, the sponsors at NPR tend to...
1: Whoa.
4: They really don't know how to write. Not the reporters, but this is brought to you by transforming the feedback loop and using the word impact incorrectly 3,000 times during today's show. And every time someone says thank you, you say thank you back. Welcome to the show. I completely concur on that.
1: Oh, I like the word concur.
4: Oh, 10-4. Is that corporate jargon, 10-4?
0: I don't think that's corporate. That's military jargon more so.
4: But that's cool, though.
0: Yeah, exactly. Yeah. That's jargon that can literally save your life.
1: Yeah.
3: Or like radio jargon is getting the lead out. Is that radio jargon?
4: No, that's
3: didn't Marty Wright get the lead out? Isn't that Marty?
5: He invented that.
2: Double Shot Tuesday. It's him.
3: Oh, okay. My bad.
4: Corporate jargon would be, what would be a good, how do I say we're going to go into a break in corporate jargon? We're going to play some spots.
5: Yeah.
0: That's we're going to pay some bills.
1: Yeah,
0: pay some
1: there bills. You go.
4: No, that's more of a cliche. Pay a spot. If you walked up to someone today,
0: that is more jargony. Yeah.
4: You walked up to someone at the mall today and said, "I'll tell you what, I can't believe I'm paying that much for those spots."
0: Mm-hmm.
4: And go, what do you have? Artificial freckles? What the hell are you talking about? We appreciate your indulgence today. And hope you can do it again tomorrow. These are the O'Reilly Auto Parts Studios. 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

Well, good morning. Yeah, it's Monday. Back to work. Back to the grind. We'll try to make it a little easier with some great rock and roll. Here's some Pearl Jam on Dayton's Rock Station, TUE.

0: the Jimi Hendrix Experience, Purple Haze at Staten's Rock Station, 104.7 WTUE. Good morning to you. Happy Monday. Dave here with you. I'll be rocking with you all week, so thanks so much for hanging out. Do appreciate you. Dragons, they wrapped up their series with the Lake County Captains yesterday, and they ended up winning that game 8-7. Man, John Michael Fale is just terrorizing pitching these days. His average is now 400. I think he got four hits yesterday. He needs to be in a lineup more, but that's just me. But at the same time, I think he is a catcher, isn't he? So that's Alfredo Duno's spot, because Duno hit a home run the other day that I don't think has landed. But they did win. They ended up splitting the series with Lake County. They are now on the road. Of course, they don't play tonight. They don't play on Mondays, but they'll travel to take on the Tin Caps coming up tomorrow. First pitch, 6:35 on our sister station, Fox Sports 980 WONE.
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And make plans to join me Father's Day morning for Breakfast with the Beatles Live, co-presented by Rembrandt Roofing. 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It's Breakfast with the Beatles Live at the Fraze, Father's Day morning.

All right, this is it, gang. Final week for a grand in your hand. I got those details for you coming up after these next couple of songs, starting it with Guess Who? It's American Woman on TV.

0: That's Aerosmith and Dude Looks Like a Lady. It's Dayton's Rock Station 104.7 WTUE. All righty. It is the final. Did I just say all righty? I think I did. It's Monday morning. Give me a break. Final week for a grand in your hand on Dayton's Rock Station TUE. And if you're like, what is a grand in your hand? Then where have you been the past 4 weeks? But if not, all right, I get it. Grand in your hand is us giving you a chance to win $1,000 every weekday between 9 a.m. and 5 p.m. We give away $9,000 a day, and this is the final week for it. So the good news is you got the rest of today, tomorrow, Wednesday, Thursday, Friday to play. And all you're doing is listening for a keyword. 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Nice, convenient pop-up window will appear, and there you go. 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

All right, coming up in the next couple, few minutes, 10 minutes or so after these next two songs, going to find out why today, May 18th, is so interesting in rock and roll history. We'll start it with Pink Floyd, Dayton's Rock Station, T-Wee.

0: That's REM. It's the end of the world as we know it. Dayton's Rock Station, TUE. What's up? It's Dave's time to find out why today, May 18th, is so interesting in rock and roll history. Speaking of REM, it was on this date in 1991 where REM had the number one album in the country with Out of Time. So a little thrown in REM on that way. We jump back to 1966. Bruce Springsteen spent his first day recording as part of the band The Castiles. They laid down their track, That's What You Get, which I don't know if I know that one. 1980, Joy Division, who I do believe is now in the Rock and Roll Hall of Fame. Their singer and guitarist Ian Curtis died by suicide. He was only 23. And finally, in 1982, Joe Strummer reappeared after fleeing the Clash and moving to Paris for a month. He claimed his disappearance was due to exhaustion and doubts about his career. Glad to have you back, Joe.
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All right, so I had mentioned just a little bit ago about how we have a lot of stuff to sign up for on the contest page. Well, good news is we got stuff for the birthday bash, and I got all the details about that coming up in just a little bit. We'll start it with The Clash on TUE.

0: There's Journey in Separate Ways. What an appropriate song these days, huh? Those guys, I don't... And what's funny is they fight constantly, but then they add more dates to their tour. I don't know. Boggles the mind. What won't boggle your mind is going to be a great performance with Bret Michaels for the WTUE Birthday Bash. Coming to the Rose Music Center Saturday, August 29th. He's bringing Great White with him, and we are so happy to be celebrating our birthday with Bret, Great White, and of course, y'all. We want to see you there. 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Tickets are on sale now. 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

All right, so apparently Japan is starting to mess with pizza. 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I'll give you the details what Pizza Hut Japan is up to coming up after these next couple of tunes. We'll start it with Ozzy. It's No More Tears on TWE.

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0: That's Hart with Crazy on You. It's Dayton's Rock Station, 104.7 WTUE. All right, so Pizza Hut Japan is starting to screw around with pizza. Don't do it. They're doing it. Don't do it. They're doing it. It's a new item called drinkable pizza. That just sounds gross. It is the latest version of a special series of high sauce menu options. The current version features a curry cheese pizza that swaps out the usual tomato sauce for a heavy layer of liquid curry sauce. Now, I don't mind curry sauce, but not on my pizza, which is then topped with melted Gouda cheese. This is nothing like pizza. Because the toppings are so fluid, the idea is to pour the cheese and curry directly off the crust and directly into your mouth. That ain't pizza. That's disgusting.
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one of these cool things I just recently found out about the iHeartRadio app is the contest page is on there. So if you're on WTUE on the iHeartRadio app, there is, it says like now playing station and then contests. 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

0: There's Foreigner with Urgent, Dayton's Rock Station, TUE. All right, so this isn't super urgent, but it is the final week for our Grand in Your Hand contest. 9 times every weekday, we're going to give you a chance to win $1,000. We've been doing this for, I think this is our 4th week. So we've been giving you plenty of chances, so I hope you're playing. And all you got to do is listen for a keyword. You've got the rest of today, all day tomorrow, Wednesday, Thursday, Friday. So it's not too urgent right now, but by the time we get to Friday, it's going to be urgent. So make sure you're listening for those keywords between 9 a.m. and 5 p.m. That next one's coming up at 1.
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1: We want you to win $1,000, but this is the final week to do it. 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

I got some NFL news on the way, and I'm not exactly sure if this is good news or bad news. It's to do with the Pittsburgh Steelers. I'll get into it after these next couple of songs. Here's Steppenwolf on TUE.

0: Great tune there from the Black Crowes and Hard to Handle, Dayton's Rock Station, 104.7 WTUE. All right, so I don't know, either way, for Pittsburgh Steelers fans or for Cincinnati Bengals fans, but the Steelers are bringing back quarterback Aaron Rodgers for the 2026 season. He begins his 22nd NFL season. He signed a one-year deal with the team worth up to $25 million. Rodgers turns 43 years old in December. I guess we'll see how his relatively old body handles one more season in the NFL and if the Steelers can find some success with Rodgers under center. So is that good news or is that bad news? For either way, I don't know. I'm confused. I guess we'll find out.
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time, one of my favorite rock bands on earth by the name of Clutch is coming to the Brady Center on October 31st, Halloween night, Saturday night. We have a chance for you to win tickets. Thank

0: Twisted Sister and I Want to Rock. It's Dayton's Rock Station, 104.7 WTUE. Thanks so much for hanging out with me this afternoon. Appreciate it. Looking forward to hanging out with y'all at the Rose Music Center Saturday, August 29th for the WTUE Birthday Bash. It's presented by Cassano's Pizza and co-presented by Bo Townsend Ford and Neutral Vodka Seltzer. We're bringing in Bret Michaels for his Live and Amplified tour. He's bringing along Great White, and it's going to be a great show, and looking forward to seeing everybody out there. Tickets are on sale now. 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
1: 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That's grand.

You know what? I just found out I'm supposed to be giving away stuff this week. All right, so stay tuned. Coming up after these next couple of songs, let me see, I'm supposed to give away. We've got, coming to the area, the Summit Racing Motorsports. It's coming to Ohio June 25th through the 28th. I've got a four-pack of tickets. You want to take the kids or family members? I'll have a chance for you to win those coming up in, let's see, I don't know, roughly 6 minutes from now. Here's Green Day, TUWE.

0: Fleetwood Mac, Dayton's Rock Station, 104.7 WTUE. What's going on? It's Dave with you. Thanks so much for hanging out. Coming up June 25th through the 28th at the Summit Motorsports Park in Norwalk, Ohio. Some cool stuff is happening, and I happen to have a four-pack of tickets to the event. And if you would love to go, we're going to use the iHeartRadio app. So open up the app, go to WTUE right next to the play button. There's a microphone button. Hold the mic down and say, oh, yeah, I want to take my family to the Summit Racing Motorsports Park. Do it right now. It's really that easy. So good luck to you.
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All right, details on the way about the Grand in Your Hand contest. It's its final week, and if you're just hearing about it for the first time now, good news is you got the rest of this week. Bad news is it's only the rest of this week.

0: Van Halen, that's Unchained, Dayton's Rock Station, 104.7 WTUE. All right, this is the final week. I think this is week four, maybe, of the Grand in Your Hand contest for this quarter. We give away $1,000 nine times every weekday. So good news is you still got, what, three more chances today to do it. And then all day tomorrow, all day Wednesday, Thursday, and Friday. But then it's over for a while. We'll get back to it a little later on in the year. But right now, it's the final week. 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We do it at the top of the hour between 9 and 5. And you just need to take it to our website, WTUE.com, to get yourself signed up. It's that simple. Your next chance to win's coming up at 3.
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All right, I'm out of here. Tony is coming in next. He has your chance to win $1,000. He's got actually three more chances at a grand in your hand. And that next chance is coming up at 3 on TUE.

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104.7 TUE. I'm Tony TNT Tilford. I got the NHRA thundering down the track at Norwalk, and we're going to get you there. Summit Racing Motorsports tickets, you want them? We got them. We'll give them to you. I'll tell you how 10 minutes from now.

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0: Ozzy, rockin' Crazy Train, 104.7 TUE, Dayton's Rock Station. I am Johnny TNT Tilford. So Norwalk Raceway Park, it thunders all summer long, but they got the Summit NHRA Nationals rolling in at the end of next month. You want to go, we can get you in. Dave Alexander's got tickets. He's giving you a four-pack. You just have to roll up there by yourself or just one other person. Load the car up, man. Go listen to it thunder in Norwalk for a little NHRA action. Dave's got the tickets. He's going to give you a chance to win. That'll be tomorrow morning after 10 on 104.7.
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I'm Tony TNT Tilford. This week is your last week to put a grand in your hand and win $1,000. You got today through Friday, and that's it. The contest is over. So hang around. About 8 minutes from now, I'm going to tell you how you can put $1,000 in your pocket this afternoon on 104.7 TUE.

0: poison. Every rose has its thorn. 104.7 TUE. We'll get that one at the TUE birthday bash. That's this August, the 29th, Saturday night, Rose Music Center. We got Brett Michaels rolling in. Brett Michaels is the house band for our TUE birthday bash. He's got Great White with him. 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

Tom Patty, I won't back down. 104.7 TUE. I'm Tony TNT Tilford. We got your shot to go see Journey one final time. It's the Final Frontier Farewell Tour. Last show close to us is Heritage Bank Center in Cincinnati. 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

0: Aerosmith and Dream On, 104.7 TUE. I'm Tony TNT Telford. It's a Journey, one last time. Farewell tour. They're going to be down at Heritage Bank Center, Cincinnati. That show rocks on June 13th. If you want to get in, we can get you there. We got tickets. We're giving them away all week. 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And if you're busy right now, I get it. 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

Rush, Rockin' Limelight, 104.7 TUE. I'm Tony T and T Tolford. A little over a half an hour away from your next chance to win $1,000, and you need to get on it because this week's your last week. Now, I get it. Today's Monday. We got a full week in front of us, but Friday, the contest is over. So if you want to win $1,000, get focused in and make it happen. And why not now? 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

ZZ Top, give me all your loving. 104.7 TUE. I'm Tony TNT Tilford. Bob and Tom Show is back on tomorrow morning. They're going to get comedian Jeff Oskey in there. That happens right about 8 o'clock. 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

0: As the Jay Giles Band, not only singing about porn, but whistling about it, too. Happier times back then. 104.7 TUE. I'm Tony T and T Tilford. Another chance for you to win $1,000 is coming up about 15 minutes from now. Now, look, we're down to it. Friday's the last day. So if you've been scheming, if you've been, you know, putting together a plan for how you're going to spend that $1,000, and I don't know what, Memorial Day weekend's this weekend. Maybe you're going to do some mulch and fix those bad boards on the deck you've been talking about for a couple of summers now. Maybe you're going to throw it in the vacation fund. Maybe you're going to go, you know what? Concert tickets are so damn expensive thanks to Ticketmaster these days. I can barely afford to see one show I want to see, let alone a few that I want to see this summer. Use it for your concert ticket stash. I don't care. It's your money. 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

0: 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I'm Tony T and T Tilford. AC/DC is going to shake it at the shoe this summer. July, AC/DC rocks Ohio Stadium. That's going to be one hell of a show. And if you want to go, they're not cheap at all. But that's where that $1,000 we've been giving away comes in. Just gave you another chance to win $1,000 about 10, 15 minutes ago, I guess. Well, you'll have another chance, nine of them, tomorrow. First opportunity will be at 9 o'clock tomorrow morning during the Bob and Tom Show on 104.7.
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I'm Teddy T and T Tilford. Journey's on their farewell tour one last time around. They're going to get close to us one more time. And that's next month, June 13th, Heritage Bank Center, Cincinnati. We got free tickets. We can get you in to see them one last time if you want to. And hold tight. I'll tell you how you can win about 8 minutes from now on 104.7.

0: Journey, don't stop believing. 104.7 TUE. I'm Tony TNT Tilford. The Journey back on the road one last time. They're going to get close. Cincinnati, that's it. June 13th, Heritage Bank Center. Now, if you want to get into that one, we can help you out. 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

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And your next chance is going to be tomorrow morning at 9. 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

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I'm Tony T and T. Tolford. The NHRA Summit Racing Equipment Nationals rocking Norwalk Raceway Park this summer. We got tickets. We're going to give them to you. If you want to win, hang tight. I'll tell you how about 7 minutes from now.

0: Pat Benatar, Heartbreaker, 104.7 TUE. I'm Tony TNT Telford. Coming up at the end of next month, June 25th through the 28th, Summit Motorsports Park, Norwalk, Ohio. It's a Summit Racing Equipment Summer Nationals. I mean, that's 3 days of thunder. That's what that is. And we can get you in. Dave's got a four-pack of passes. So you can roll up, check out the show, enjoy your weekend, and rock a little bit while they race. And it's simple enough to do tomorrow morning at 10, right after the Bob and Tom Show. That's when Dave starts. A little bit after that, he's going to hook you up with free wins for the Summit Racing Summer Nationals.
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20: Yeah. 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

Def Leppard, Pour Some Sugar on Me, 104.7 TUE. I'm Tony TNT Tilford. And Bob and Tom Show are back on tomorrow morning. They start at 5, they go till 10. They're going to have comedian Jeff Oskey stop in about 8. And then at 9, it's another shot for you to win $1,000. 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

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TUE Birthday Bash coming up this summer. Brett Michaels is going to be playing our birthday party. Can I get a hell yeah? Yeah, see? That's how it works. I'll tell you how you can win free tickets to get in if you're looking to go that way. And I'll tell you about that 8 minutes from now on 104.7.

0: 104.7 TUE, Dayton's Rock Station. I'm Tony TNT Tilford. It's a TUE birthday bash. It's going to happen Saturday, August 29th. Take a red Sharpie and circle that day on your calendar while you're thinking about it so you don't forget. Because we got Bret Michaels rolling in. He's going to be playing all those Poison hits, a bunch of cool covers that he always works in. And we got Great White opening the show. It's the TUE birthday bash presented by Cassano's Pizza, Bowtowns and Ford, Neutral Seltzer Vodka. Or Neutral Vodka Seltzer. Either way, maybe I've had a few too many of those Neutral Vodka Seltzers already today, and I accidentally inverted the name. But that's neither here nor there. What we're talking about is the big birthday bash, Saturday, August 29th, Rose Music Center. You take a shot of free tickets now at WTUE.com. Now I'm going to go have another seltzer.
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0: Well, we'd rather do it with you here on a Monday night. We're Dayton's Rock Station, 104.7 TUE. Welcome in. This is Christopher. We are back here and rocking until midnight tonight. We got a 9 o'clock 3-for-all for you and lots more. So stick around and let's rock.
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0: Oh, you got to fight for the right to party. Dayton's Rock Station, 104.7 TUE. This is Christopher checking your sports here for a Monday night. The Dragons are at Fort Wayne starting tomorrow night at 6:35. The Reds are at Philadelphia. That game tonight started at 6:40. Aaron Rodgers, if you haven't returned, is going to return as quarterback to the Pittsburgh Steelers for another year. And the NBA playoffs, there's one game tonight. The NHL playoffs, there's one match tonight. Those should be over sometime September, October. I don't know. 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